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1: NBC News Radio, I'm Jim Roop. President Trump says no one will control the Strait of Hormuz. During his cabinet meeting at the White House today, he dismissed a question about reports that a proposed deal would allow Iran and Oman to control the waterway, insisting it's an international waterway. And he says he's not satisfied yet with the deal proposed by Iran. An ICE detention center in New Jersey is once again the site of protests.
2: Video shows protesters at times blocking vehicles while ICE agents are seen pushing protesters and using pepper spray and batons on them outside Delaney Hall. New Jersey Congressman Robert Menendez Jr. is accusing ICE of putting detainees in poor conditions.
3: They have tried to shift the focus into what is happening out here because they want to shift the attention away from all the conditions inside.
2: Secretary of Homeland Security Mark Wayne Mullen denies subpar conditions inside, and he calls the protest a political stunt by New Jersey sanctuary politicians. In New Jersey, I'm Scott Pringle.
1: A judge is declining jail for the teen accused of killing his stepsister aboard a Caribbean Carnival cruise. The federal judge in Miami ruling today, the 16-year-old can continue to live with his paternal uncle as long as he has a GPS tracker. He's facing federal charges of murder and aggravated sexual abuse in the death of 18-year-old Anna Kepner. His parents have distanced themselves from him since the murder. And the 18-year-old suspect wanted for a pre-prom deadly mass shooting in Tennessee is now in custody. Dequarius Lax is accused of shooting 7 people during a pre-prom picture gathering at a local park May 8th in the city of Brownsville. A 17-year-old girl was shot to death while 6 others suffered injuries. First hantavirus, then Ebola, now dengue fever, and here in the U.S., the CDC says dengue fever cases are skyrocketing in America. The mosquito-borne illness, which was once confined to the tropics, surged 359% over the usual yearly average in 2024. Jim Roop, NBC News Radio.
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0: Young, Kenny Chesney there. It is Chris Matthews. Happy to be getting some good news out into your world to get your Wednesday all done and dusted. Alpine, Mississippi man recently helped a family and their pet get out of a house fire situation. Good Samaritan. This guy just passing by, noticed smoke. It was like, maybe I should help. Alerted the family, helped them all get out before the fire crews arrived. No injuries were reported, thanking the good Samaritan for the quick acting. And that is a way that I can help fight a fire. I'm not getting in there with the hose or anything, but I'd ring your doorbell and be like, hey, you know your house is on fire?
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20: Here's a look at your weather forecast powered by Weatherology.com. 62 tonight, under partly cloudy skies, winds out of the east around 5 miles an hour. Daytime highs approaching 84. Tomorrow, cloudy skies with a few peaks of sun. 63 tomorrow night. Temps a bit above average. Friday and Saturday with highs in the low 80s. Slight chance of thunderstorms Saturday. I'm staff meteorologist Derek Height. Right now, 81.
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8: Here's a look at your weather forecast powered by Weatherology.com. 62 tonight, under partly cloudy skies, winds out of the east around 5 miles an hour. Daytime highs approaching 84. Tomorrow, cloudy skies with a few peaks of sun. 63 tomorrow night. Temps a bit above average. Friday and Saturday with highs in the low 80s. Slight chance of thunderstorms Saturday. I'm staff meteorologist Derek Height. Right now, 81.
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1: NBC News Radio, I'm Jim Roop. The U.S. is reportedly carrying out another round of defensive strikes against Iran. U.S. officials are saying the strikes are in southern Iran and targeted a military site that was a threat to American forces and commercial traffic. NBC's Gabe Gutierrez reports this defensive action, as well as one over the weekend, begs a big question.
2: Where are we in this ceasefire if every few days there is this resumption of even minor attacks, shooting down some drones, perhaps trying to take out any ground control stations or any individual ships?
1: The officials stress the U.S.-Iran ceasefire still in effect. Alabama officials filing an emergency appeal with the U.S. Supreme Court asking to use a Republican-leaning map for the midterm elections. A federal court has blocked Alabama from using a congressional map that would help the GOP in the race against Democrats. Alabama has asked the Supreme Court to make its decision by Monday. Jill Biden thought her husband, former President Joe Biden, was having a stroke during his pivotal 2024 presidential debate. The debate prompted calls for Biden to drop out of the race after he stumbled and stammered through a number of questions while debating Donald Trump. In a new interview with CBS News, the former First Lady says she was frightened and thought, oh my God, he's having a stroke, adding it scared her to death. Biden would eventually exit the race a month later and endorsed Vice President Kamala Harris as the Democrat nominee. The late Matthew Perry's former live-in personal assistant is heading to federal prison. Today, 61-year-old Kenneth Iwamasa was sentenced to 3 years and 5 months behind bars for his role in Perry's ketamine overdose death in October of 2023. It was Iwamasa who injected Perry with multiple doses of the drug before his death. Jim Roop, NBC News Radio.
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0: product placement from your buddy Bailey Zimmerman. I am Chris Matthews. Throwing some good news out into your world. Alabama teen recently completed his Marine Corps recruit training before his high school graduation. Luke is his name. He's wanted to join the Marines since he was 7. He lost 90 pounds in 1 year to meet those enlistment standards. He turned 18 halfway through basic training and already ready to serve his country. And just amazing job, Luke.
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16: 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Partly cloudy skies tonight with a low of 62. Winds out of the east around 5 miles an hour. Cloudy skies with a few peaks of sun tomorrow. Highs level off around 84. 63 tomorrow night, cloudy. Low 80s Friday and Saturday with a slight chance for storms Saturday. I'm staff meteorologist Derek Height. Currently 79.
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0: It's true. We do like to take the high road. I'm gonna take the high road. We still got some friends in low places. I got friends in low places. Heck, we play country music for everybody.
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0: 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Chris Jansen there. Chris Matthews here. Hang tight. Some backseat driver shouting out the girl dad, Kane Brown. And new Luke Holmes is on the way as well.
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5: Here's a look at your weather forecast, powered by Weatherology.com. Partly cloudy skies tonight with a low of 62. Winds out of the east around 5 miles an hour. Cloudy skies with a few peaks of sun tomorrow. Eyes level off around 84. 63 tomorrow night, cloudy. Low 80s Friday and Saturday with a slight chance for storms Saturday. I'm staff meteorologist Derek Height. Currently 79.
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1: NBC News Radio, I'm Jim Roop. President Trump pushing back on reports that Iran will agree to reopen the Strait of Hormuz after the U.S. pulls back some military forces and its naval blockade, and then Iran would manage the Strait along with perhaps Oman. The president says that's not going to happen.
2: We're going to watch over it. We'll watch over it, but nobody's going to control it. That's part of the negotiation that we have. They would like to control it. Nobody's going to control it. It's international waters, and Oman will behave just like everybody else.
1: Oman is a U.S. ally, and Trump says the U.S. would blow up Oman if it doesn't behave. Meantime, the U.S. is reportedly carrying out another round of defensive strikes against Iran. U.S. officials telling several outlets strikes were in southern Iran and targeting a military site that was a threat to American forces and commercial traffic. Officials stress, though, the U.S.-Iran ceasefire is still in effect. The U.S. carried out similar strikes just a few days ago. The former live-in personal assistant to late actor Matthew Perry is heading to federal prison.
3: 61-year-old Kenneth Iwamasa has been sentenced to 3 years and 5 months behind bars for his role in Perry's ketamine overdose death in October of 2023. Iwamasa injected Perry with multiple doses of the drug before his death. In August of 2024, Iwamasa pleaded guilty to one count of conspiracy to distribute ketamine causing death. He will also serve 2 years of supervised release and must pay a $10,000 fine. Iwamasa is the final of five defendants indicted in the case to be sentenced. I'm Daniel Martindale.
1: Severe storms targeting millions across the Mid-Atlantic and Ohio Valley. Heavy rain, potentially damaging wind gusts expected to be the main threats. A level 2 out of 5 severe storm risk is in place across cities like Washington, D.C., Richmond, and Norfolk. Cities across the Ohio Valley also seeing flood watches in effect. It comes after parts of Louisiana, Mississippi, Alabama, and Georgia were slammed by rain overnight. Jim Roop, NBC News Radio.
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Somewhere over the radio, she's Lainey Wilson. I'm Chris Matthews. New country coming up from, man, she's the coolest new artist. Zach Top is out the sanity up after Scotty McCreery.

0: He's awesome.
1: He's Zach Top there. South of Sanity, Chris Matthews, throwing some good news out into your world. And, well, as a Canadian woman recently gave birth on the highway because, not because she couldn't get to the maternity ward on time, but because there was no one working in the maternity ward. They were so short on staff, the hospital was closed. So Mariah had to give birth to her baby Liam right there on the side of the road. Now, Mariah got him breathing, took care of everything. Firefighters then arrived about 10 minutes later, took over. Family is doing well, which was what makes this a good news story. But what's that say about the economy when we're forced to have highway babies?
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21: 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Partly cloudy skies tonight, with a low of 62. Winds out of the east, around 5 miles an hour. Cloudy skies with a few peaks of sun tomorrow. Eyes level off around 84. 63 tomorrow night, cloudy. Low 80s Friday and Saturday with a slight chance for storms Saturday. I'm staff meteorologist Derek Height. Currently, it's 75 degrees.
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0: Don't you tell on me, Jason Aldean there. Chris Matthews wrapping things up. Happy Wednesday. I hate how you look moving on. He's not throwing shade, but he is a little sad that he let her go. New Country from Josh Ross is next.
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2: Here's a look at your weather forecast, powered by weatherology.com. Partly cloudy skies tonight, with a low of 62. Winds out of the east, around 5 miles an hour. Cloudy skies with a few peaks of sun tomorrow. Eyes level off around 84. 63 tomorrow night, cloudy. Low 80s Friday and Saturday with a slight chance for storms Saturday. I'm staff meteorologist Derek Height. Currently, it's 75 degrees.
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3: NBC News Radio, I'm Jim Roop. The U.S. is reportedly carrying out another round of defensive strikes against Iran. NBC's Gabe Gutierrez reports the strikes were against a threat to American forces and commercial traffic.
4: Attacks on incoming Iranian drones, as well as one ground control station in southern Iran.
3: The officials stress the U.S.-Iran ceasefire is still in effect. The U.S. carrying out similar defensive strikes just a few days ago, prompting Iran to threaten retaliation. The White House says no cases of Ebola will make it to the shores of the U.S. Today's Secretary of State Marco Rubio added that the State Department and other agencies are working very, very hard to contain the outbreak in the Congo. The White House confirming the creation of a health facility in Kenya to treat Americans exposed to Ebola in Central Africa. Meantime, JFK International, one of four U.S. airports named today as a designated entry point for passengers arriving from African countries impacted by Ebola.
5: The CDC is still allowing some people from the Congo, South Sudan, and Uganda, where Ebola is spreading unchecked, to enter the U.S., but only at four designated sites.
6: We cannot and will not allow any cases of Ebola to enter the United States.
5: Secretary of State Marco Rubio says there'll be enhanced Ebola screening at those airports that'll include a temperature check and observation for any signs of illness.
7: Better that they're doing something rather than pretending it doesn't exist.
8: Before you come over here, it should be taken care of over there.
5: I'm Sarah Lee Kessler.
3: A chemical tank failure at a paper plant in Washington state has left two people dead, nine others missing. Governor Bob Ferguson says the magnitude of the tragedy in Longview is overwhelming. Around 600,000 gallons of corrosive chemical were released in the blast. It turned vehicles on their side and flooded the area. Jim Roop, NBC News Radio.
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0: Regarding the case of country music versus any other music on the radio, we, the judge and jury, find that those other stations are guilty of not playing good music. Yeah. Case dismissed. You're home in the country. KAAN. Bethany.

0: Yeah, wish you well there, Vincent Mason. It's Chris Matthews with the powerful new song from Dan and Shay coming up here in just a little bit. If you need someone, say so. And if you want to see a powerful video from the duo about, I guess, just the importance of being aware when people in your life are struggling and mental health and all of that, just Google it. Look it up. The Say So video from Dan and Shay. Got that coming up first. Dylan Scott is up next.
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8: Here's a look at your weather forecast, powered by Weatherology.com. Partly cloudy skies tonight, with a low of 62. Winds out of the east, around 5 miles an hour. Cloudy skies with a few peaks of sun tomorrow. Highs level off around 84. 63 tomorrow night, cloudy. Low 80s Friday and Saturday with a slight chance for storms Saturday. I'm staff meteorologist Derek Height. Currently, it's 75 degrees.
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0: Just a kid myself. He's John Morgan. I'm Chris Matthews, Sam Hunt, and Ella Langley on the way.
1: 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Partly cloudy skies tonight, with a low of 62. Winds out of the east, around 5 miles an hour. Cloudy skies with a few peaks of sun tomorrow. Highs level off around 84. 63 tomorrow night, cloudy. Low 80s Friday and Saturday, with a slight chance for storms Saturday. I'm staff meteorologist Derek Height. Currently, it's 75 degrees.

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1: NBC News Radio, I'm Jim Roop. The U.S. is reportedly carrying out another round of defensive strikes against Iran. U.S. officials are saying the strikes are in southern Iran and targeted a military site that was a threat to American forces and commercial traffic. NBC's Gabe Gutierrez reports this defensive action, as well as one over the weekend, begs a big question.
2: Where are we in this ceasefire if every few days there is this resumption of even minor attacks, shooting down some drones, perhaps trying to take out any ground control stations or any individual ships?
1: The officials stress the U.S.-Iran ceasefire still in effect. Alabama officials filing an emergency appeal with the U.S. Supreme Court asking to use a Republican-leaning map for the midterm elections. A federal court has blocked Alabama from using a congressional map that would help the GOP in the race against Democrats. Alabama has asked the Supreme Court to make its decision by Monday. Jill Biden thought her husband, former President Joe Biden, was having a stroke during his pivotal 2024 presidential debate. The debate prompted calls for Biden to drop out of the race after he stumbled and stammered through a number of questions while debating Donald Trump. In a new interview with CBS News, the former first lady says she was frightened and thought, oh my God, he's having a stroke, adding it scared her to death. Biden would eventually exit the race a month later and endorsed Vice President Kamala Harris as the Democrat nominee. The late Matthew Perry's former live-in personal assistant is heading to federal prison. Today, 61-year-old Kenneth Iwamasa was sentenced to 3 years and 5 months behind bars for his role in Perry's ketamine overdose death in October of 2023. It was Iwamasa who injected Perry with multiple doses of the drug before his death. Jim Roop, NBC News Radio.
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5: 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Lows around 62 overnight under partly cloudy skies. Winds out of the east around 5 miles an hour. Thursday, highs around 84. Cloudy skies expected Thursday night, 63. Temperatures above average Friday and Saturday with highs in the low 80s. Slight chance for storms Saturday. I'm staff meteorologist Derek Height. Currently 73.

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1: 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Lows around 62 overnight under partly cloudy skies. Winds out of the east around 5 miles an hour. Thursday, highs around 84. Cloudy skies expected Thursday night, 63. Temperatures above average Friday and Saturday with highs in the low 80s. Slight chance for storms Saturday. I'm staff meteorologist Derek Height. Currently 73.
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It's true. We do like to take the high road. I'm going to take the high road. However, we still got some friends in low places. We play country music for everybody. Your home in the country, KAAN, Bethany.

That's Scotty McCreary along with Hootie and the Blowfish and Bottle Rocket, Sumridge Krieger. Coming up, Ashley McBride and the Chapstick. Right now, here's Blake Shelton.

That's Harding, Tim McGraw, Morgan Wallen, and Eric Church. The song is called MacArthur. Right before that, Blake Shelton, I'm Rich Krieger. And Ashley McBride and the Chapstick is not the name of a new band. It's actually about Ashley revealing that Dolly Parton once gave her some Chapstick.

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0: Tella Langley and Morgan Wallen. I can't love you anymore. I'm Rich Krieger. Riley Green coming up next.
1: 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Lows around 62 overnight under partly cloudy skies. Winds out of the east around 5 miles an hour. Thursday, highs around 84. Cloudy skies expected Thursday night, 63. Temperatures above average Friday and Saturday with highs in the low 80s. Slight chance for storms Saturday. I'm staff meteorologist Derek Height. Currently, it's 70 degrees.
2: 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Good Damn is a song I wrote with my good friends Brock Berry Hill, Taylor Phillips, and a fellow you might know by the name of Hardy. And it's a song about shooting your shot. Long story short, hope y'all dig it.

0: What's up, y'all? It's Brantley Gilbert, and you just heard my new song, Good Damn. Thanks for listening.
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7: Here's a look at your weather forecast, powered by Weatherology.com. Lows dip down to about 62 overnight under mainly cloudy skies. Winds out of the east around 5 miles an hour. Cloudy skies with a few peaks of sun again Thursday. Daytime highs approaching 84. Lows dip down to about 63 Thursday night. Cloudy skies expected. I'm staff meteorologist Derek Height. Right now, 69.

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0: Now you're the one that's gonna be sorry when you're heading to get tofu and he has a flat tire in his foreign car and don't know how to change it, and he gets your new Gucci shoes wet and you're mad and irritated. I've seen you irritated. I'm telling you. Better him than me, actually.
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1: Prettiest girl I've ever seen. 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

0: Chris Jansen with his latest single, Me and a Beer. I'm Rich Krieger. Cody Johnson, The Fall, is next.
1: 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Lows dip down to about 62 overnight under mainly cloudy skies. Winds out of the east around 5 miles an hour. Cloudy skies with a few peaks of sun again Thursday. Daytime highs approaching 84. Lows dip down to about 63 Thursday night. Cloudy skies expected. I'm staff meteorologist Derek Height. Right now, 69.

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0: From time to time, we like to put a little church on the radio for you. 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
0: words that
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Are you feeling country all over? Well, you better be. Otherwise, we're not doing our job. You're home in the country. KAAN. 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

0: That's Jason Aldean. Don't tell on me. I'm Rich Krieger. Jordan Davis up next.
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2: Here's a look at your weather forecast powered by weatherology.com. Lows dip down to about 62 overnight under mainly cloudy skies. Winds out of the east around 5 miles an hour. Cloudy skies with a few peaks of sun again Thursday. Daytime highs approaching 84. Cloudy skies expected Thursday night. Lows level off around 63. I'm staff meteorologist Derek Height. Currently 66.
3: Hey y'all, it's Zach John King, and this is my new song, Get to Drinking. The story behind Get to Drinking is about a relationship that I had in the past that after a few Jack and Cokes, I started to paint it with rose-colored glasses, started to act like it wasn't my fault for letting things get so bad. I think everybody feels that way at some point in a relationship. It's a song that covers a sad topic with really upbeat and fun music.

0: Hey y'all, Zach John King, and that was my new song, Get to Drinking.
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4: Here's a look at your weather forecast powered by Weatherology.com. Mainly cloudy skies expected overnight with lows around 64. Winds out of the east, around 5 miles an hour. Cloudy skies with a few peaks of sun again Thursday. Daytime highs approaching 84. Cloudy skies expected Thursday night. Slight chance for storms. Lows dip down to about 65. I'm staff meteorologist Derek Height. Currently,

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1: 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Ever wondered just how long a country mile actually is? 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

That's John Party with Boots Off, Shaboozy. Right before that, I'm Rich Krieger. And coming up, believe it or not, there is a benefit to being a loud chewer. I'll tell you what that is. We'll also hear from Luke Combs.

0: That's Morgan Wallen with Don't Lee. Miranda Lambert right before that. I'm Rich Krieger. Another hour's worth of great country music on the way. We'll kick it off with Hudson Westbrook.
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2: Here's a look at your weather forecast powered by weatherology.com. Mainly cloudy skies expected overnight with lows around 64. Winds out of the east around 5 miles an hour. Cloudy skies with a few peaks of sun again Thursday. Daytime highs approaching 84. Cloudy skies expected Thursday night. Slight chance for storms. Lows dip down to about 65. I'm staff meteorologist Derek Height. Currently 66.

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Yeah. Case dismissed. 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

Ty Myers with Ends of the Earth. I'm Rich Krieger. Coming up behind Megan Maroney's performance at her best friend's wedding. 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
1: Prettiest girl I'd ever seen. 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

0: That's Chris Jansen, Me and a Beer. I'm Rich Krieger. Josh Ross, Hate How You Look, coming up.
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2: Here's a look at your weather forecast powered by weatherology.com. Mainly cloudy skies expected overnight with lows around 64. Winds out of the east around 5 miles an hour. Cloudy skies with a few peaks of sun again Thursday. Daytime highs approaching 84. Cloudy skies expected Thursday night. Slight chance for storms. Lows dip down to about 65. I'm staff meteorologist Derek Height. Right now, it's 64 degrees.
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Tucker Wetmore and Brunette. 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
2: 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Cloudy skies with a few peaks of sun today, with daytime highs approaching 84. Winds out of the east, 8 to 15 miles an hour. Cloudy skies expected tonight. Slight chance of thunderstorms. Lows dip down to about 65. Slight chance of thunderstorms tomorrow. Highs around 77. Cloudy skies. I'm staff meteorologist Derek Height. Right now, it's 63 degrees.
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2: 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Cloudy skies with a few peaks of sun today, with daytime highs approaching 84. Winds out of the east, 8 to 15 miles an hour. Cloudy skies expected tonight. Slight chance of thunderstorms. Lows dip down to about 65. Slight chance of thunderstorms tomorrow. Highs around 77. Cloudy skies. I'm staff meteorologist Derek Height. Right now, it's 63 degrees.

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1: NBC News Radio, I'm Chris Caraggio. Former South Carolina lawyer Alex Murdaugh is having his murder convictions overturned. In a 5-0 vote, the South Carolina Supreme Court granted Murdaugh a new trial today. The justices said a county clerk improperly influenced the jury in Murdaugh's original trial. He was convicted in the killings of his wife and son in March of 2023. The case has been the subject of books, podcasts, and documentaries. President Trump is in Beijing, where he's set to hold high-stakes talks with Chinese leader Xi Jinping. NBC's Janice Mackey-Frayer reports the president and his delegation arrived this morning.
2: The two-day visit will include face-to-face meetings, a ceremony at the Great Hall of the People, a tour of the Temple of Heaven, a state banquet. These are all special measures that aren't extended to all visiting heads of state. But there's unlikely to be any grand deal or reset announced.
1: Trump's visit comes as the war in Iran continues, and that's significant because China is Iran's biggest trading partner. Iran's top negotiator said the U.S. will have to accept his country's peace plan or else American taxpayers will pay the price. Health officials in 16 states are now reporting potential hantavirus exposures linked to a Dutch cruise ship where a deadly outbreak occurred. NBC's Maggie Vespa has more.
3: Health officials say most of the cases involve people who left the ship before the outbreak was identified or others who traveled with exposed passengers. They add all are asymptomatic and isolating at home.
1: More than a dozen Americans evacuated from the MV Hondius are under observation at the National Quarantine Unit at University of Nebraska Medical Center, where two others are in Atlanta. One of those patients, who had been showing minor symptoms, has now tested negative for hantavirus. A massive weather pattern is gripping several parts of the country today. The system is slamming a corridor stretching from Montana to Salt Lake City with rain. NOAA's Storm Prediction Center has issued a level 2 out of 5 risk of severe thunderstorms for much of the area. I'm Chris Caraggio, NBC News Radio.
4: July corn up 4 at 456 and a half, September up 4 at 463 and 3 quarters, December up 4 at 481 and a half. July soybeans up 7 and 3 quarters at 1193, August up 8 and a quarter at 1193, November up 7 and a half at 1189. July Chicago wheat up 2 and a half at 625, September up 2 and 3 quarters at 638 and a half, December up 2 and a quarter at 658. June live cattle up 320 at 251.42, August up 335 at 242.50, October up 302 at 233.97. August feeder cattle up 517 at 354.62. September up 477 at 351.80. October up 457 at 348.47. June lean hogs up 147 at 97.60. July up 2 at 102.12. And August up 180 at 185. The Dow's up 182 points at 50,644. With this look at your markets, I'm Kaylin Lair on TFN The Farm Net.
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5: And you can thank God for that.

Justin Moore's Not Kidding, Time Keeps On. Take it away. It's Steve Harmon. Throwback Thursday, how Hardy convinced Eric Church, Tim McGraw, Morgan Wallen on one song.

0: Bernie and MacArthur. It's Steve Harmon. Throwback Thursday to when we talked to Hardy on his bus about that song, Wild Song.
1: Yeah, that song is crazy. I wrote that. It was like on a Friday, and then like on Monday, I worked up the nerve to send it to Eric Church and took the liberty of saying, we should do this together. include the biggest country artist in the world, Morgan Wallen, and then Tim McGraw. So yeah, MacArthur is a very special one, and I know I wrote the song, but I also feel like I'm like, how did I end up on this song? You know, it's a lineup of just absolute legends.
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1: Here's a look at your weather forecast powered by Weatherology.com. Daytime highs approaching 84. Today, under overcast skies, winds out of the east, 8 to 15 miles an hour. Cloudy skies expected again tonight. Slight chance of thunderstorms. Lows level off around 65. Cloudy skies expected tomorrow. Slight chance for storms. High temperatures reach up to 77. I'm staff meteorologist Derek Height. Currently 64.
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0: And good morning. 6:30 is our time at Regional Radio. We thank you for joining us for this newscast. The Weather Service is calling for mostly cloudy weather today. We do have clouds evident. Whether we'd say it's mostly cloudy or not, I guess that would be up to you when you look up into the sky. We'll have a high temperature that'll be at 84 degrees today. They have put back in at least some chances of precipitation. They were taken out of the weather forecast yesterday and Tuesday after they had up to 40 and 50% chances of rain on Monday. But they're now anywhere from 20 to about 40%. But the highest chance, it looks like, that'll be on a Saturday night. And we'll have a high on Friday that'll be at 77 degrees. Saturday, a high temperature that'll be at 79. We'll have more on your weather forecast. That'll be upcoming shortly. 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Harrison County Township representatives met with representatives from the Federal Emergency Management Agency and the State Emergency Management Agency to review the damage assessments realized by townships due to severe storms that largely affected the county May 16th through the 18th. The meeting was part of the second stage of the public assistance process for townships. It's called the Joint Damage Assessment. Records and photos were taken by FEMA officials from township representatives. The FEMA and SEMA officials also authenticate damage with on-site visits. If Harrison County meets a $40,000 damage assessment, Harrison County could be included in the application for a major disaster declaration submitted by Missouri. Governor Mike Keogh's office would have the responsibility of that appeal. Any appeal would then be sent to the federal government, where the president would ultimately determine if Missouri would be issued a presidential disaster declaration. If that declaration would become available, counties could be reimbursed for 75% of the eligible costs, which are the result of a disaster. Until the process reaches that stage, though, townships and Harrison County will need to find a way to finance the repairs, and in particular, the emergency repairs. Townships have been encouraged to practice documentation of damage and costs with a condition that the damage declaration is ultimately a decision of the federal government. The final certification date was Tuesday for questions to be on the August primary ballot. The ballot will include candidates for the Republican, Democrat, and Libertarian nominations for state and federal offices. Will also be a question on the Harrison County ballot for the Big Creek Ambulance District. The district will be asking voters what is being called a sustainability question. It will ask voters for the authorization of a 0.5% additional sales tax to bring a total sales tax to 1% so that the ambulance district may continue with sufficient funds to operate. It'll also ask for a local use tax be imposed at the same rate as the local tax rate. The Big Creek Ambulance District plans to hold at least 3 informational meetings to detail their methodology in bringing the question before voters and their intent with the funding if the issue is approved. The candidates certified for the state offices for the August primary ballot will include a choice among Republicans of Jim Ingram of Kansas City, Chris DeGaulle of Holt, Nathan Willett of Kansas City, Cody Oshel of Maryville, and Nathaniel Schultz of Bowling Green for the 6th District Congressional seat, Rusty Black of Chillicothe for the 12th District State Senate seat, Jeff Farnan of Stanbury for the 1st District State Representative seat, Freddie Griffin of Hamilton, Phil Fox of Galt, and Brandon Harvey of Spickard for Missouri's 2nd District Representative, and Jason Sosman of Kirksville, Todd Carraway of Kirksville, and Jeremy Mosley of Pollock for 3rd District State Representative. Missouri Democrats will be choosing in April among Josh Smead of Liberty, Scott Pandelic of Kansas City, and Matt Levine of Kansas City for the 6th Congressional District seat. Judy McNeese is unopposed in the primary for 12th District State Senator. Casey Scott of Trenton, unopposed for 2nd District State Representative. Corey Lubering of Kirksville, unopposed for 3rd District State Representative. There are a couple candidates running in the Libertarian Party. Both are unopposed in the primary. They include Andy Maidment of Kearney for the 6th District Congressional seat and Shelby Dreyer of Winston for the 2nd District Representative seat. There will also be Harrison County races on the August ballot that will decide positions in some cases for presiding county commissioner and county clerk. There will be some uncontested races for prosecuting attorney and associate judge. The Canesville man facing multiple felony charges in Mercer County has a jury trial scheduled for early 2027 in Grundy County. 43-year-old Michael Frisbee has a jury trial scheduled for January 26th through the 29th to face multiple charges. These are Harrison County rather than Mercer County charges. They're tied to property damage, drugs, burglary, and resisting arrest. Frisbee was the suspect sought in February by Harrison County Sheriff Trevor Place, who was involved in a vehicle chase initiated in Harrison County. The pursuit eventually led to an accident that seriously injured the Harrison County Sheriff. Frisbee was taken into custody a few days after the initial incident in Kirksville. The jury trial will only be for the Harrison County charges that Frisbee faces. He also faces serious charges in Mercer County. Frisbee's Harrison County charges include felony property damage, first-degree burglary, armed criminal action, resisting arrest involving a felony, and aggravated fleeing a stop or detention involving a physical injury. Michael Frisbee still will have a three-day trial also scheduled in November on the six felony charges that he faces in Mercer County. A Ravenwood resident is facing first-degree kidnapping and child kidnapping charges in Nottoway County. 47-year-old Ralph James Jones Jr. is facing the charges that were filed on Tuesday. The probable cause statement supporting the charges stem from an incident on Tuesday in which Jones did not acknowledge a court order for the transport of two juvenile children residing at Jones' residence. The order was to transport the juveniles to a party with legal and physical custody of the juveniles. The statement also says Jones failed to acknowledge or act upon the requests for a week prior to a transport order. Nottoway County deputies did not find Jones nor the juveniles at his residence and used surveillance equipment to identify Jones Jr. vehicle. Jones Jr. had also been made aware of a requirement not to leave the state. Jones Jr. also has a criminal summons in another state and has been convicted in California of robbery, multiple charges of possession of a firearm, assault, injury on spouse, and child cruelty. The arrest warrant of the matter orders the defendant to return the juveniles to the Children's Division authorities immediately. There is no bond that has been established in the case. Two motorcycle occupants died following an Interstate 29 accident Tuesday morning north of Oregon in Hull County. Missouri State Highway Patrol reports the 43-year-old male driver of the motorcycle from Bedford was driving northbound on I-29 north of Oregon and braked in an attempt to avoid a deer. The motorcycle overturned on its side, and the driver of the motorcycle and a 45-year-old female passenger from Lincoln, Nebraska were thrown from the motorcycle. The motorcycle stopped near an exit ramp of I-29. The driver and passenger were both pronounced deceased by the Harrison County coroner. The accident took place around 6:45 Tuesday morning. Holt County Sheriff's Department of the South Holt Fire Department assisted the Highway Patrol with the accident's investigation. 6:38 or time at Regional Radio. 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
0: 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Interment will be in the Quipman Cemetery. The family asked donations be made to the Jeffrey Scott Cordell Memorial Scholarship Fund that will be renamed the Jeffrey and Deanne Cordell Memorial Scholarship Fund. 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Services for 91-year-old Elmo resident Helen Dolores Kearns Honey Whitaker will be at 11 o'clock this morning at the Elmo Christian Church under the direction of the Price Funeral Home. Burial follows in the Lamar Cemetery of Elmo. Visitation will be at the church an hour prior to the services. In memory of Helen, her family suggests memorials be made to Camp Quality or to the Elmo Betterment Club. A graveside service for 92-year-old Skidmore resident Leona A. Hayes will be at 2 o'clock. This afternoon at the Hillcrest Cemetery of Skidmore, Bram Funeral Home is in charge of the arrangements. Service for 92-year-old Viola Wall will be at 10 o'clock Friday morning at the Armstrong Funeral Home of Mount Air. Open visitation will be held between noon and 8 this afternoon and evening at the Armstrong Funeral Home of Mount Air. Casual attire encouraged for the services. Burial will be in the Marshalltown Cemetery at Benton. Memorials can be made at the American Cancer Society, and more information can be found at armstrongfh.com. Memorial service for 80-year-old Maryville resident Michael Dan O'Neill will be at 11:15 on Friday at the First United Methodist Church in Maryville. Under the care of the Price Funeral Home, family to receive friends from 10:30 until 11:15 to the church. Funeral services for 79-year-old Paul James Caven will be at 1 o'clock on Friday at the Church of Jesus Christ of Latter-day Saints. Burial will be in the Valhalla Memorial Park at a later date. 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Funeral services for 81-year-old Gilman City resident James Lester Helton will be at 1:30 on Saturday at the Robertson Funeral Home of Bethany. Burial follows in the Springer Cemetery of Gilman City. 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Survivors include children Diane Richardson, Kathy McNeese, and Brenda Knave. 6 stepchildren, 6 grandchildren, 15 great-grandchildren, 5 step-great-grandchildren, and brother Donald Smith and sister Mandy Way. The funeral services for 88-year-old Maryville resident Neva P. Beatty Nielsen will be at 2 o'clock on Saturday at the Price Funeral Home. Burial follows the service at the Nottoway Memorial Gardens of Maryville. Family to receive friends between 6 and 8. Friday evening at the funeral home, the family suggests memorials to the new Nottoway Humane Society of Maryville. Graveside service for 89-year-old Allendale resident Joe Hurdle will be at 11 o'clock on Monday at the Reading Cemetery. Prudenfee Funeral Home is in charge of the arrangements. Online condolences can be left at prudenfeefuneralhome.com. The services for 77-year-old Maryville resident Larry Dugan will be on Saturday, June 6th at 11 a.m. at the Price Funeral Home of Maryville. Visitation 10 until 11 at the funeral home on that Saturday. Memorial honors and burial will be in the Prairie Home Cemetery of Graham following the service. Family encourages a donation to wreathsacrossamerica.org or a local chapter who raises money to place nearly 250 wreaths throughout Northwest Missouri cemeteries. You can Venmo at Dave-Elms-4 for the Elms-Sipes Project for Wreaths Across America. Body of 85-year-old Bethany resident Melvin Dean Rombach has been cremated. No services are scheduled at this time. More information can be found at robertsonfuneralhome.com. 65-year-old Princeton resident Kathy Roos Presler died on Tuesday at her home. Survivors include her daughter Michelle Howard Horton of Princeton and 4 grandchildren. The interment for 65-year-old Princeton resident Kathy Ruth Presler will be at a later time. The body's been cremated under the direction of the Robertson Funeral Home in Princeton. 76-year-old Jamesport resident Penny Jo Cram Kopp died on Sunday. Survivors include her sister Nancy Barker of Indiana, her children Renata Hayes of North Carolina, Kathy Simonson of Wyoming, Joe Flanders of Jamesport, Michael Flanders of North Carolina, Frank Flanders of Cameron, and Andrew Flanders of Jamesport. 38 grandchildren, 47 great-grandchildren, and 14 great-great-grandchildren. Memorial contributions are suggested to the Church of Jesus Christ of Latter-day Saints Missionary Fund in care of the funeral home. The family of 76-year-old Penny Jo Cram Kopp of Jamesport will receive friends from 11 until 1 on Friday at the Stith Funeral Home of Jamesport. Arrangements are under the direction of the Stith Funeral Home in Jamesport. It is 6:43 at Regional Radio as we take a look at radar initially. Most of the rain is still well back into Kansas and any rain that is in Missouri. There's a couple counties that are south of Kansas City and thus Interstate 70. But the Weather Service says that there is a chance that we will have precipitation that comes in. It looks like maybe overnight tonight. Mostly cloudy weather is going to be the case today. We'll have high temperature. That'll be at 84 degrees with winds that will be out of the east at about 8 to 13 miles an hour through the morning. There's a 20% chance of a shower thunderstorm overnight tonight. Otherwise, mostly cloudy with a low down to 65 and east winds. It'll be at 7 to 9. 30% chance of a shower thunderstorm mainly prior to 1 p.m. on Friday. Otherwise, mostly cloudy with a high temperature 77 degrees with east-southeast winds at 7 to 10. On Friday night, there's a 30% chance of a shower thunderstorm and any new rainfall could be less than a tenth of an inch. Mostly cloudy with a low of 62 and east-southeast winds. So it'll be at 6 to 10. Saturday's forecast calls for a 30% chance of a shower thunderstorm. Mostly cloudy with a high temperature of 79. East-southeast winds at 7 to 11 gusts as high as 20. Saturday night, 40% chance of a shower thunderstorm. Mainly overnight. Mostly cloudy with a low down to 62. And Sunday's forecast, chance of a shower thunderstorm prior to 1. Partly sunny with a high temperature that'll be at 80 degrees. Sunday night, 30% chance of a shower thunderstorm overnight. Partly cloudy with a low down to 62. Monday, sunny 83. Monday night, partly cloudy with a low of 61. On Tuesday, sunny with a high of 81. Tuesday night, partly cloudy with a low of 60. And Wednesday's forecast, sunny weather and a high temperature that's going to be up to 81 degrees. High temperature yesterday at the Huntley Whaley Weather Station in Albany was at 86 degrees. That achieved just after 4 p.m. And the minimum temperature was at 56 degrees. Current temperature at Huntley Whaley is at 62 degrees outside. Fair conditions reported in Lamoni at the Lamoni Municipal Airport, 64 degrees. Humidity is 81%. Light northeasterly winds and a barometer is at 30.07. The dew point is at 58 degrees. And the temperature in Bethany is reported to be at 65 degrees with the light or calm winds. Around the region, Creston reporting fair conditions, 64 degrees. Des Moines overcast, a temperature of 65. And Falls City reporting fair conditions in 66 degrees. Kansas City fair in 70. Kirksville with fair conditions in 58 degrees. And St. Joseph reporting some fair conditions and a temperature of 64. Again, Bethany's reported temperature is at 65 degrees outside. And that is a check of your weather information on Regional Radio. We are at 646. And we'll have a sports check for you next.
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0: The Iowa Girls State Golf Tournament is going to begin today at the Cedar Point Golf Course in Boone. Mount Air qualified Jaylee Schaefer, Abby Larson, Izzy Gilbertson, Claire Routh, and Alyssa Doolittle for this year's state tournament. Head coach Kelly Schaefer says the focus will be one hole and then the next.
3: With golf, you're going to just kind of break it down to one hole at a time and focus on that one hole, that one stroke at a time. We'll worry about day one and get through that, then just a mental reset, refocus and make any adjustments that we need to make going into day two. Like I said, our schedule, the golf season is really short and really compact, so we did have several weeks where we were putting in a lot of holes, so I feel like the physical part, the girls are going to be good to go. And then the mental part, we'll just do one day at a time. And I think, you know, we're going to go with the mentality, just do our thing, have a good time, enjoy the moments. And just we're focusing on ourselves.
0: The golf course at Boone is a par 72 course, 36 on both the front and back nine. It'll be a shotgun start today. All competitors will begin at 9 a.m. Iowa Boys State Golf Tournament finished up yesterday. And on the boys' side, the team champion was Boyden Hull. They finished with a 310 and 3-3 and a 303, so a 2-day 613. That was 9 strokes better than South Winneshiek. Individually, Cody Weaver of East Marshall, he was 6 under for the tournament for the 72 holes, 68 on both days, 3 under both days. And Zane Esslinger of East Union, he lost a couple spots as far as the individual placement, but he was a 17th overall. The junior was 8 over on the second day after a 6 over on the first day, a 77 and 79. He ended up with a 156. Misha baseball playoffs quarterfinals yesterday. Northland Christian over Rockport 2-0. The other winners in the Class 1 quarterfinals, Dadeville over Norwood, St. Elizabeth over Atlanta, North Shelby in 8 innings down Cooter, all advanced to the semifinals. So it'll be next week at Ozark. And Class 2 quarterfinals, Faith Christian Academy gets a win over St. Paul Lutheran 4-2. They see Miller the next round, the semifinals. Miller defeated Fordland 4-3. Eugene over Schuyler County 6-2. Portageville over Veritas Christian Academy 13-5. The Class 3 quarterfinals will be held today. The Mink League Baseball, St. Joseph Mustangs, get started with their season last night. Kansas City Monarchs played from ahead, though, after a 5-run second inning and beat the Mustangs 10-5. Northwest Missouri State center fielder Frank All's been named to the 2026 Central Region second team for NCAA Division II. The Bishop LeBlond product now at Missouri Western led the Bearcat baseball team in average at 354 in hits with 81, 75 runs scored, and also led in RBI with 55. He had 6 triples and 27 stolen bases. He set the single-season Bearcat records for 1 run scored and tied the marks for hits. The Bearcats were 36-18 this past year. The Northwest Missouri State tennis team had representation for the national and regional rankings in the final Intercollegiate Tennis Association rankings. The Bearcats were 42nd of the nation for the men, or for the women, and 47th for the men. The women were 17-6, the men 12-10. Men's double pairing of Dominic Winches and Gage Foltz were 43rd in the nation. In the Central Region women's rankings, Northwest was number 5. The Miru Nakata was 10th in the region to close out the year with 11 singles wins. In the men's Central Region rankings, the Bearcats were number 5. Bernardo Henrique finished 7th, and Pablo Vicentin was 10th in the final regional ledger as head coach Mark Rosewell completed his 42nd season. New York Yankees over the Royals 7-0. Garrett Cole strikes out 10 as the Yankees run their win streak over the Royals now to 14 consecutive games. Noah Cameron did pitch into the 6th inning for the Royals, gave up 2 runs, 4 hits, and a walk. The Milwaukee Brewers able to complete the series sweep over the Cardinals with a 2-1 victory. The Cardinals' Dustin May carried a no-hitter into the 8th inning, but Milwaukee was able to break through in the 8th. Cardinals now lost 7-9. Now they get the Cubs for a series that will begin on Friday. Kyle Leahy will pitch for the Cardinals. The Cubs are really struggling trying to get out of a 10-game losing slide.
4: 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A gold rush can attract people from all walks of life and all points on the globe. That was the case for the big stampede to Sutter's Mill in California in 1849. The story of those who came here is next on the American Countryside.
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8: When gold was discovered in 1848 at Sutter's Mill near Coloma, California, the nearby town of Auburn quickly began to change.
9: By 1849, Auburn already had a couple of trading posts here. And so if you're a miner and you want to come and make your money, that's a good way to do it, you know, trying to find what's in the rivers. But if you're also really smart, you might come and put up a business.
8: Brianna Ryan says people rushed here for the next few years. But by the mid-1850s, most of the gold had been discovered and people were on to a new adventure or a new career.
9: The easy pickings, they call it. It sort of played out within a few years. There's people that they're very lucky. There's one called Pike Bell. They called him the pocket gold miner. Wherever he went, he just found gold.
8: But the reality for most, like many a gold rush, was that people came and failed to get rich. Auburn became a place people could get their goods and make a winter home. People from around the globe came to live and work here.
9: China was sort of a direct route here to California. So other people were having to go from New York all the way around Cape Horn or across the middle of the United States by wagon train. And so by ship from China, it was pretty much a straight shot and you could get here relatively quickly.
8: It's estimated 25,000 Chinese came to California during those gold rush years.
9: They turned to other industries. And so when the Transcontinental Railroad line was being surveyed and laid out, the route for it was decided in Dutch Flat. They ended up hiring a lot of Chinese laborers to build the railroad all the way up over the crest of the Sierra Nevada.
8: Today, the Gold Rush Museum here tells the story of the many who came to California looking to make it rich in the rush they gave us, the 49ers. Traveling the countryside in Auburn, California, I'm Andrew McCray. 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
0: A reminder that Albany City Hall's lobby will be closed for construction beginning next Monday on June 1st and through the rest of the week. That's with the sidewalk replacement in front of Albany City Hall that's scheduled to begin. With the construction, the City Hall lobby and drop box will be inaccessible to the public through the week. Staff will be working, though, and available by phone. Residents are encouraged to call City Hall at 726-3935 with any questions or needs. The lobby is expected to reopen on Monday, June 8th. Any changes or delays would be posted on the city's website or the Facebook page. And the online payment system is always available and accessible through the city's website as well, albanymo.net. The next scheduled Board of Aldermen meeting will be Tuesday at 5:30 for Albany at the Albany Community Center at 200 West Rigney Street. 8th Annual Gear Grinders Car, Motorcycle, and Tractor Show is part of the New Hampton Festival that will be on Saturday, June 6th. Registration will open at 8 a.m., voting will end at noon. Awards will be given out at 1 o'clock. The entry fee is $10 per vehicle with one class per entry. Dash plaques will give it out to the first 50 entries. New Hampton Festival raises money for the New Hampton Betterment Club. Other events include a 1950s kids dress-up contest, a 50-50 drawing. Bounce house and kids rides will be available. There'll be a swap meet and vendors throughout the day. New Hampton Betterment Club will be serving breakfast and lunch. Those wishing more information can call area code 816-244-9356. Reef Sound Fest 2026 is coming to Bethany Miracle Hills Ranch on a Friday, June 5th, and continuing through Saturday, June 6th. There'll be Performers that will be on two stages, the main stage on Friday will be evening performances, Joe and Beth at 6:30, Seth Schluter at 7:45, and Leanna Crawford at 9 o'clock. Saturday's performers will include on the 360 stage, Untitled Worship at noon, and Joe and Beth at 1 o'clock, and then the main stage performers will be Break for the Fall at 4, Jet Trouble at 5, Megan Woods at 6, Colton Dixon at 7:30, and Micah Tyler then at 9 o'clock. There'll be plenty of other activities that will be available as a part of Resound Fest 2026 that will be at the Miracle Hills Ranch just to south of Bethany. The third annual Light for the Lost Bethany Assembly of God car show will be on Saturday, June 13th. Registration will be at 8 a.m. until 11 a.m. with a show from 11 o'clock until 3 at 22311 East Highway 136 in Bethany, or a quarter mile east of Taco Bell on Highway 136. Cars, motorcycles, and tractors are all welcome. There will also be a free will donation hog roast from 11 until 1, a 50-50 drawing, door prizes every hour, and Mercy's Bridge Band live in concert. Those with questions can call area code 816-564-3562 or 660-868-2280. Stanberry's 43rd annual Father's Day car show will be also upcoming. That will be on Sunday on June 21st at the City Park at Stanberry. And there will be registration that'll be the day of the show. That'll be $20. And there's also an opportunity for flea market vendors to have a booth or setup at a $20 cost as well. 71st annual Worth County Alumni Reunion is planned for Sunday, June 28th at the Worth County High School Lunchroom. A carry and basket dinner will be at 12:30. 1976 Worth County graduate Douglas Gabbert will be the guest speaker. And he was initially a migratory beekeeper, spent winters in Florida, summers in Missouri, North Dakota, and Iowa, joined the Army in 1986 for an enlistment, married, then returned to beekeeping, eventually learned computer programming, and now automates machines for the railroad industry. He will be the guest speaker for the Worth County High School Alumni Reunion on Sunday, June 28th, with a carrying basket dinner beginning at 12:30.
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11: NBC News Radio, I'm Chris Caraggio. Former South Carolina lawyer Alex Murdaugh is having his murder convictions overturned. In a 5-0 vote, the South Carolina Supreme Court granted Murdaugh a new trial today. The justices said a county clerk improperly influenced the jury in Murdaugh's original trial. He was convicted in the killings of his wife and son in March of 2023. The case has been the subject of books, podcasts, and documentaries. President Trump is in Beijing, where he's set to hold high-stakes talks with Chinese leader Xi Jinping. NBC's Janice Mackey Frayer reports the president and his delegation arrived this morning.
12: The 2-day visit will include face-to-face meetings, a ceremony at the Great Hall of the People, a tour of the Temple of Heaven, a state banquet. These are all special measures that aren't extended to all visiting heads of state. But there's unlikely to be any grand deal or reset announced.
11: Trump's visit comes as the war in Iran continues, and that's significant because China is Iran's biggest trading partner. Iran's top negotiator said the U.S. will have to accept his country's peace plan or else American taxpayers will pay the price. Health officials in 16 states are now reporting potential hantavirus exposures linked to a Dutch cruise ship where a deadly outbreak occurred. NBC's Maggie Vespa has more.
13: Health officials say most of the cases involve people who left the ship before the outbreak was identified or others who traveled with exposed passengers. They add all are asymptomatic and isolating at home.
11: More than a dozen Americans evacuated from the MV Hondius are under observation at the National Quarantine Unit at University of Nebraska Medical Center, where two others are in Atlanta. One of those patients, who had been showing minor symptoms, has now tested negative for hantavirus. A massive weather pattern is gripping several parts of the country today. The system is slamming a corridor stretching from Montana to Salt Lake City with rain. NOAA's Storm Prediction Center has issued a level 2 out of 5 risk of severe thunderstorms for much of the area. I'm Chris Caraggio, NBC News Radio.
14: The attorneys general of New York and New Jersey are investigating FIFA World Cup ticket sales. Mitch McCann reports they're looking into several things.
15: One is a concern relating to the seats that fans purchased within a range of categories at MetLife, where tickets were bought based on stadium maps, only for more premium seating to be released within the same categories at a later date. And fans who originally bought tickets say they were relegated to less favorable seats.
14: They're also investigating complaints about prices in general. They've subpoenaed FIFA to gather information on its ticketing practices. Jill Biden thought her husband, former President Joe Biden, was having a stroke during his pivotal 2024 presidential debate. More from Mark Mayfield.
16: The debate prompted calls for Biden to drop out of the race after he stumbled and stammered through a number of questions while debating Donald Trump.
17: Making sure that we're able to make every single solitary person eligible for what I've been able to do with the COVID.
16: In a new interview with CBS News, the former First Lady says she was frightened and thought, oh my God, he's having a stroke, adding it scared her to death. Biden would eventually exit the race a month later and endorse Vice President Kamala Harris as the Democratic nominee.
14: Millions of Americans get food poisoning each year. More from Tammy Trujillo.
18: The Cleveland Clinic is giving tips to try and avoid that now that grilling season's here. The clinic says marinate food ahead of time in the refrigerator and don't let it sit at room temperature while you're marinating it. Use different cutting boards and knives for raw meat and vegetables. The U.S. Department of Agriculture says beef, steaks, chops, and roasts should be heated to 145 degrees inside, while ground meats should be cooked to at least 160 degrees and ground poultry to 165.
14: The Hurricanes are a win away from the Stanley Cup final. Carolina beat the Montreal Canadiens 4-0 in Game 4 of their Eastern Conference final. Michael Kastner, NBC News Radio.
19: July corn up 5 1/4 at 457 3/4. September up 5 1/4 at 465. December up 5 1/4 at 482 3/4. July soybeans up 9 at 1194 1/4. August up 9.5 at 1194 1/4. November up 8 1/4 at 1189 3/4. July Chicago wheat up 4 at 626 1/2. September up 4 1/4 at 640. December up 3 3/4 at 659 1/2. June live cattle up 320 at 251.42. August up 335 at 242.50. October up 302. At 233.97. August feeder cattle up 517 at 354.62. September up 477 at 351.80. October up 457 at 348.47. June lean hogs up 147 at 97.60. July up 2 at 102.12. August up 180 at 100.85. The Dow's up 182 points at 50,644. With this look at your markets, I'm Kaylin Lair on TFN. The Farm Net.
0: And good morning. We are at 7:06 at Regional Radio. The reported temperature in Bethany right now is at 65 degrees. Weather Service says that we'll have, well, at least rain chances that will include a percentage that has been put into effect by the National Weather Service. Maybe a 20% chance of some rain that'll be possible overnight tonight. After a high today, it's going to be up to 84 degrees. Rain chances get as high as about 40% for Saturday night, but we'll have at least some rain chances Friday through Sunday. We'll have more in your weather forecast also that'll be upcoming in just a bit. 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The Gainesville man facing multiple felony charges in Harrison County has a jury trial scheduled for early 2027 now in Grundy County. 43-year-old Michael Frisbee has a jury trial scheduled for January 26th through January 29th while he's facing multiple charges that are tied to property damage, burglary, drugs, and resisting arrest. Frisbee was the suspect sought in February by the Harrison County Sheriff's Office and Sheriff Trevor Place, who was involved in a vehicle chase that was initiated in Harrison County. The pursuit eventually led to an accident that seriously injured the Harrison County Sheriff. Frisbee was taken into custody a few days after the initial incident in Kirksville. The jury trial will be only for the Harrison County charges that Frisbee faces. He also faces serious charges in Mercer County. Frisbee's Harrison County charges include felony property damage, first-degree burglary, armed criminal action, resisting arrest involving a felony, and aggravated fleeing a stop or detention involving a physical injury. Michael Frisbee has a three-day trial scheduled for November on the six felony charges that he faces in Mercer County. Ravenwood residents facing first-degree kidnapping and child kidnapping charges in Nottoway County. 47-year-old Ralph James Jones Jr. facing the charges were filed on Tuesday. The probable cause statement supporting the charges stemmed from an incident on Tuesday in which Jones did not acknowledge a court order for the transport of two juvenile children residing at Jones' residence. The order was to transport the juveniles to a party with a legal and physical custody of the juveniles. The statement also says Jones failed to acknowledge or act upon the request for a week prior to the transport order. Nottoway County deputies did not find Jones nor the juveniles at his residence and used surveillance equipment to identify Jones Jr. vehicle. Jones Jr. had also been made aware of the requirement not to leave the state. Jones Jr. also has a criminal summons in another state and has been convicted in California of robbery, multiple charges of possession of a firearm, assault, entry on spouse, and child cruelty. The arrest warrant of the matter orders the defendant to return the juveniles to Children's Division authorities immediately. There's no bond that's been established in the case. Two motorcycle occupants died following an Interstate 29 accident Tuesday north of Oregon in Hull County. Missouri State Highway Patrol reports the 43-year-old male driver of the motorcycle from Bedford was heading northbound on I-29 north of Oregon and braked in an attempt to avoid a deer. The motorcycle overturned on its side with the driver of the motorcycle and a 45-year-old female passenger from Lincoln, Nebraska thrown from the motorcycle. The motorcycle stopped near an exit ramp of Interstate 29. The driver and a passenger were both pronounced deceased by the Hull County coroner. The accident took place around 6:45 on Tuesday morning. The Hull County Sheriff's Department and the South Hull Fire Department assisted the Highway Patrol with the accident's investigation. Ringgold County Sheriff's Department reported three recent arrests. 23-year-old Hunter Lee Pierce of Mount Air was arrested Monday and charged with a serious misdemeanor of eluding and a simple misdemeanor of driving under the influence. The other citations included failure to file insurance, speeding, and the fraudulent use of registration plates. 52-year-old Amy Michelle Steiner of Lenox was arrested on an outstanding Ringgold County warrant for second-degree theft. The defendant turned herself in on the charge. The charge is a Class D felony. The bond is set at $5,000 cash only. 24-year-old Javier Augustin Galavis of Winterset was also arrested for driving while license suspended on Tuesday evening. The charge is simple misdemeanor. The bond has been set at $300 cash only. Harrison County Township representatives met with representatives from the Federal Emergency Management Agency and the State Emergency Management Agency to review the damage assessments realized by townships due to severe storms, which largely affected the county May 16th through the 18th. The meeting part of the second stage of the public assistance process for townships. It's called the Joint Damage Assessment. Records and photos were taken by FEMA officials from township representatives, and the FEMA and SEMA officials will now authenticate damage with the on-site visits. If Harrison County meets a $40,000 damage assessment, Harrison County could be included in the application for a major disaster declaration submitted by Missouri. Governor Mike Keogh's office would have the responsibility of that appeal. Any state appeal would then be sent to the federal government, where the president would ultimately determine if Missouri would be issued a presidential disaster declaration. If that declaration would become available, counties could be reimbursed for 75% of the eligible costs that are the result of a disaster. Until the process reaches that stage, townships in Harrison County will need to find a way to finance the repairs, and in particular, the emergency repairs. Townships have been encouraged to practice documentation of damage and costs with the condition that the damage declaration is ultimately a decision of the federal government. The Missouri Supreme Court provided a unanimous decision Wednesday that will continue to allow the governor the power to call lawmakers into a special session at any time the legislature is not in session. The decision came following a lawsuit brought about by the NCCP and stemming from Missouri's special session called in November that revised Missouri's congressional districts and the ballot measure that will be on the August primary ballot to make it more difficult to pass constitutional amendments proposed by initiative. The special session section, according to Judge Mary Russell, does not include language suggesting the governor's discretion to call an extraordinary session is limited in any way. The court's decision follows rulings by the Missouri Supreme Court in three other cases which challenged the new congressional map. The lawsuits had challenged lawmakers' authority to revise congressional district lines. The May ruling determined that a new map meets congressional standards and for compactness, and it left open the question about whether a referendum petition filed in December could be used in this year's election. If that petition is deemed legal, sufficient, and timely, the new congressional map would be used in the August primary election. If not, the new congressional map would be in effect in November. Missouri's Secretary of State holds that determination. The changes for the initiative petition process will be before voters in August. It is known as Amendment 4 would require all eight congressional districts to carry a majority in all eight districts to approve a constitutional amendment instead of a simple majority. Final certification date was Tuesday for questions to be on the August primary ballot. That ballot will include candidates for the Republican, Democratic, and Libertarian nominations for the federal and state offices. There will also be a Harrison County question put on by the Big Creek Ambulance District. The district will ask voters what is now called a sustainability question. It'll ask voters for authorization of a 1/2 of 1% additional sales tax to bring a total sales tax to 1% to the ambulance district so that they can continue to sufficiently fund and operate the district. It'll also ask for a local use tax to be imposed at the same rate as the local tax rate. The Big Creek Ambulance District plans to hold at least 3 informational meetings to detail their methodology in bringing the question before voters and their intent with the funding if the issue is approved. Candidates certified for state offices for the August primary ballot will include a choice among Republicans of Jim Ingram of Kansas City, Chris DeGaulle of Holt, Nathan Willett of Kansas City, Cody Oshel of Maryville, and Nathaniel Schultz of Bowling Green for the 6th District Congressional seat. Rusty Black of Chillicothe will be the Republican nominee for the 12th District State Senate. He is unopposed in the primary. Jeff Farnan of Stanbury is the Republican for the 1st District State Representative seat, unopposed in either the primary or both the primary and the general election. In the 2nd District Representative's race, the Republicans will include Freddie Griffin of Hamilton, Phil Fox of Galt, and Brandon Harvey of Spickard, Jason Sosman of Kirksville, Todd Carraway of Kirksville, and Jeremy Mosley of Pollock will be the 3rd District State Representative candidates. Missouri Democrats will be choosing among Josh Smead of Liberty, Scott Pondelick of Kansas City, and Matt Levine of Kansas City for 6th Congressional District. Judy McNeese, unopposed as the Democrat in the primary for 12th District State Senator. Casey Scott of Trenton is unopposed for 2nd District State Representative, and Corey Lubring of Kirksville unopposed for 3rd District State Representative. There are 2 candidates running for offices in the Libertarian Party. Both of those are unopposed for the primary. They include Andy Maidman of Kearney in the 6th Congressional District race, and Shelby Dreyer of Winston for 2nd District State Representative. Will also be Harrison County races on the August ballot that will be deciding positions of presiding commissioner, county clerk, and circuit clerk. There'll also be some uncontested races for prosecuting attorney and associate judge. This newscast is brought to you by Hearing Care Partners. It's 7:16.
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0: 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Nary Funeral Notices, a funeral service to celebrate the life of 56-year-old Deanne Louise Cordell, will be at 10 o'clock this morning at the Laura Street Baptist Church of Maryville. Interment will follow in the Quipman Cemetery. Family has donations be made to the Jeffrey Scott Cordell Memorial Scholarship Fund, which will be renamed the Jeffrey and Deanne Cordell Memorial Scholarship

0: Services are under the direction of the Bram Funeral Home. Service for 92-year-old Viola Wall will be at 10 o'clock on Friday at the Armstrong Funeral Home of Mount Air. There will be an open visitation from noon until 8 this afternoon and evening at the Armstrong Funeral Home of Mount Air. Casual attire is encouraged for the services. Burial will be in the Marshalltown Cemetery of Benton. Memorials are to the American Cancer Society. Memorial service for 80-year-old Maryville resident Michael Dan O'Neill will be at 11:15 on Friday at the First United Methodist Church of Maryville, under the care of the Price Funeral Home, the family to receive friends between 10:30 and 11:15 to the church. Funeral services for 79-year-old Paul James Caven will be at 1 o'clock on Friday at the Church of Jesus Christ of Latter-day Saints. Burial will be in the Valhalla Memorial Park at a later date. Memorial contributions are suggested to the Gallatin Theater League, Jamison Fire Protection District, or the Jamison Community Betterment in care of the Stith Funeral Home in Gallatin. Funeral services for 81-year-old Gilman City resident James Lester Helton will be at 1:30 on Saturday at the Robertson Funeral Home of Bethany. Burial follows in the Springer Cemetery of Gilman City. Family to receive friends between 6 and 8 on Friday evening at the funeral home. Funeral services for 88-year-old Maryville resident Neva P. Beatty Nielsen will be at 2 o'clock Saturday at the Price Funeral Home. Burial follows the service at the Nottoway Memorial Gardens of Maryville. Family to receive friends between 6 and 8 Friday evening at the funeral home. And the family suggests memorials be made to the new Nottoway Humane Society of Maryville. Graveside services for 89-year-old Allendale resident Joe Hertle will be at 11 o'clock Monday at the Reading Cemetery. Prudentvie Funeral Home is in charge of the arrangements. Services for 77-year-old Maryville resident Larry Dugan will be held on Saturday, June 6th at 11 a.m. at the Price Funeral Home of Maryville. Visitation 10 until 11 at the funeral home. Military honors and burial will be at the Prairie Home Cemetery of Graham following the service. The family encourages a donation to wreathsacrossamerica.org or a local chapter that raises funds to place nearly 250 wreaths throughout Northwest Missouri cemeteries. The body of 85-year-old Bethany resident Melvin Dean Rombach has been cremated. No services are scheduled at this time. More information can be found at robertsonfuneralhome.com. An interment for 65-year-old Princeton resident Kathy Ruth Presler will be at a later date. The body's been cremated under the direction of the Robertson Funeral Home in Princeton. Online condolences can be left at robertsonfuneralhome.com.
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0: Radar continues to show some precipitation that is back to our really south and west. It's really in, I guess it'd be eastern Kansas, but not really northeastern Kansas at this time. And the rain for now is actually drifting to the north and the west, but it's expected to scoot a little bit closer to the region, and there will be a rain chance that comes in for the region beginning tonight. It's about 20% overnight tonight. It'll get as high as 40% on Saturday night. We'll have mostly cloudy weather today, but the high temperature that'll be at 84 degrees with winds that will be out of the east at about 5 to 13 miles an hour. 20% chance of a shower thunderstorm overnight tonight, mostly cloudy otherwise, and a low down to 65 degrees with winds out of the east at 7 to 9. Friday's forecast calls for a 30% chance of a shower thunderstorm, mainly prior to 1 p.m. on Friday, otherwise mostly cloudy, with a high temperature that'll be at 77. East-southeast winds will be at 7 to 10. Still a 30% chance of a shower then on Friday night, mostly cloudy, with a low down to 62 with east-southeast winds at 6 to 10. Saturday's forecast calls for a 30% chance of a shower thunderstorm and mostly cloudy with a high 79, east-southeast winds at 7 to 11. 40% chance of a shower thunderstorm overnight Saturday night, otherwise cloudy with a low down to 62. 30% chance of a shower thunderstorm prior to 1 on Sunday and after 1 a.m. on Sunday night overnight. Sunday's high at about 80 degrees and Sunday night a low down to 62 and partly cloudy. Monday mostly sunny with a high temperature that'll be at 83. Monday night partly cloudy with a low of 61. On Tuesday, sunny at 81. Tuesday night, partly cloudy with a low of 60. And Wednesday's forecast, sunny with a high temperature that will be up to 81 degrees. High temperature yesterday at the Hunley Whaley Weather Station in Albany was at 86 degrees. And the minimum temperature, 56 degrees at 5:48 a.m.

0: a.m. on Thursday morning. The current temperature at Huntley Whaley is at 64 degrees outside right now. Lamoni's Municipal Airport is reporting some fair conditions and a temperature of 62 degrees. Humidity 90%. Winds are out of the northeast at 5 miles an hour. Barometer is at 30.09. And the reported temperature in Bethany is at 67 degrees with a calm or maybe very light winds. Around the region at 7 o'clock, Kansas City reporting a temperature of 71 degrees and fair conditions. Kirksville, fair and a temperature of 61. Omaha, overcast and 64 degrees. St. Joseph, fair and temperature of 66. Creston, fair and 66 degrees. Des Moines, reporting some overcast conditions and a temperature of 70 degrees. That is a check of your weather information. 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We'll have a sports check coming up for you next.
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0: Iowa Girls State Golf Tournament beginning today. It's in Boone for Class 1A this year at the Cedar Point Golf Course. Mount Air will be attacking the par 72 course with 36 in and 36 out at 9 o'clock this morning. Mount Air's team qualifiers include Jaylee Schaefer, Abby Larson, Izzy Gilbertson, Claire Routh, Alyssa Doolittle. Head coach Kelly Schaefer about the Cedar Point golf course in Boone.
4: Boone is higher level course. It's like it's an 18 hole. I believe it's D-Max home tournament course. And from my understanding is it was a 9 hole and then they added an additional 9 holes. So you're kind of getting two different golf courses in one round. It should be good. You know, if the girls aren't working well with one of the nines, you know what? There's another nine. So, like I said, we're going to head up tomorrow. We're going to check it out, play that practice round so that we can build some confidence and be more comfortable with it.
0: There will be four par fives, another four par threes on the course. It's a 36-hole championship, the first 18 today, with the competition beginning at 9 a.m. Iowa Boys State Golf Tournament won by Boyden Hull. They had a 303 on the second day and a 613 team score. That was 9 strokes better than South Winneshiek. Harris Lake Park finished another stroke back, third place overall. Cody Weaver of East Marshall is 6 under, 3 under on both days, 136 to win the tournament by some margin, 6 strokes. Zane Esslinger of East Union and representing the Pride of Iowa Conference, he had a 14 over for the 2 days, 8 over on the second day, a 79 on the second day, and a total of a 156 over the 2 days for the championship. Mr. Baseball quarterfinals yesterday, Northland Christian defeating Rockport 2-0 as Northland Christian advances to the Class 1 semifinals. Dadeville defeated Norwood 11-2. St. Elizabeth over Atlanta 1-0. And North Shelby over Cooter in 8 innings 2-0. In the Class 2 quarterfinals, Faith Christian Academy downs St. Paul Lutheran 4-2. Miller defeating Fordland 6-3. Eugene downs Schuyler County 6-2. And Portageville over Veritas Christian Academy 13-5. The Class 3 and 4 quarterfinals will be held today. The Iowa scoreboard from yesterday included Clarinda win over Mount Air for softball 7-4. Wayne defeating Melcher Dallas 13-4. Martinsdale St. Mary's gets a 6-1 win over Twin Cedars. Clark 11, Murray 3. Nottoway Valley a 7-4 win over ACGC. Lennox defeats Stanton 24-5. East Union edges Twin Cedars 8-7. And Southeast Warren over Oskaloosa 10-5. Wednesday's baseball scores saw Wayne defeat Melcher Dallas 15-8. Mount Air wins another slugfest over Clarinda this time 12-11. Moravia over Pekin 1-0. Clark 10, Murray 6. I-35 over Southeast Warren 4-3. Lennox over St. Albert in game one, or one of the games of the doubleheader, 2-1. St. Albert won the other one, 12-1. Martinsdale St. Mary's playing at the Field of Dreams. They defeated Alburnett by a final of 4-3. Mink League Baseball from yesterday, the Kansas City Monarchs defeat the St. Joseph Mustangs in the season opening game for the Mustangs. And the Yankees made it 14 consecutive wins now over Kansas City. Gerrit Cole struck out 10. He pitched into the seventh inning. It was his second start after returning from Tommy John surgery, and the Yankees beat the Royals by a final score of 7-0. Cole pitched 6 2/3 innings, 4 hits, and no walks. Noah Cameron pitched into the sixth for the Royals, allowing 2 runs, 4 hits, and a walk. He goes to 2-4 on the day, or on the season. The Royals now get set for a 3-game series against Texas on Friday night. Their starter is still to be determined. The Cardinals also had a tough series that finished against Milwaukee yesterday. They dropped the finale by a final score of 2-1. Here is the Redbird Recap.
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5: 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Last night at Busch Stadium, the Guardians took advantage of 2 walks.
0: Well, again, still did not seem to be able to get that right. The Cardinals did fall in their series to the Cardinals fall in their series finale against Milwaukee. 2-1 was the final score, and the Cardinals will now get set for the Chicago Cubs in Chicago. And whether the Cardinals, well, both teams are going to be trying to get things righted. The Cardinals have lost 7-9, but the Cubs right now are in worse shape of that. Here is now the right Redbird Recap.
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5: With Ricky Horton, I'm John Rooney. Yesterday in Milwaukee, Dustin May no-hit the Brewers for 7 innings, and then he gave up a double that just got over Brian Torres' glove, a bunt single that should have probably been fielded for a sacrifice bunt, but wasn't, and then Yelich came through with a hit, and an error allowed the go-ahead run to score. The Brewers came back to steal the game 2-1.
6: And the Cardinals ended up getting the tying run on base in the top of the ninth inning. Couldn't come up with the hit. Too many outs with runners in scoring position for the Cardinals. They couldn't come up with the big hit yesterday, and really throughout the series against the Brewers, who sweep the Cardinals in Milwaukee for the first time since 2011.
5: The win goes to Aaron Ashby. He's 9-0. Dustin May falls to 3-6. The Cardinals have provided him only 6 runs total in his last 6 starts, and a save for Trevor Megill. Off today, Cardinals-Cubs 6:15 tomorrow night on the air at 520.
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No middleman. 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KAAN. Bethany.

0: Sleepless in a Hotel Room from Luke Combs. Steve Harmon, our word of the day, according to the study, the most misspelled word in America so far in 2026 is a word called boozy, which means your place is really great. It's boozy. It's spelled B-O-U-G-I-E. Somebody was boozing before they came up with that word.
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14: July, corn up 4.5 at 4.57, September up 4.75 at 4.64.5, December up 4.25 at 4.81.75. July soybeans up 8.5 at 11.83.75, August up 9 at 11.93.75, November up 7.5 at 11.89. July Chicago wheat up 4.25 at 6.26.75, September up 4.25 at 6.40, December up 4 at 6.59.75. June live cattle up 320 at 251.42, August up 335 at 242.50, October up 302 at 233.97. August feeder cattle up 517 at 354.62, September up 477 at 351.80, October up 457 at 348.47. June lean hogs up 147 at 97.60, July up 2 at 102.12, and August up 180 at 100.85. The Dow's up 182 points at 50,644. With this look at your markets, I'm Kaylin Lair on TFN, the Farm Net.
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15: Chickens that test their wings might discover something new, that trees are a fun place to roost, whether you like it or not. Jesse Lyons is an extension poultry specialist at the University of Missouri and says once a chicken discovers it can fly and finds a tree branch to its liking, you're in for a battle.
18: I think it's kind of a response to looking for a location to roost that's maybe a little bit farther from ground predators. Many of the flying birds will roost in trees, so I think it's part of their DNA, their mental survival instincts.
15: Not all breeds perch on tree branches. Smaller, lighter chickens with longer wings can fly better than meatier breeds. This habit may not be such a big deal during the day, but it's risky at night. Nocturnal predators such as owls and raccoons relish the opportunity for a chicken dinner. You can't reason with a chicken to come down, so Lyons says you may end up climbing the tree yourself.
18: If you're using a light to get to them, they can see them well enough to probably hop over into another branch or hop out of the tree and leave you in the tree, and then they go and hide somewhere in the dark. A bird can't see too well after dark, but they can run somewhere, and they tend to crouch down and hide, and they can do that pretty well. I have, if they were on low limbs, carefully on a ladder, reached up and got them without turning the light on them. You can kind of like pick them off.
15: You can also use a pole with a hook on the end. Grab the bird's leg and pull it off the branch. Try enticing your hens to come down at night by only providing food and water in their coop. It's possible to discourage chickens from the tree by placing a fake owl in the branches, but the trickery won't last for long. Learn more about tree-loving chickens at livingthecountrylife.com. I'll see you in the country.
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5: NBC News Radio, I'm Chris Caraggio. Former South Carolina lawyer Alex Murdaugh is having his murder convictions overturned. In a 5-0 vote, the South Carolina Supreme Court granted Murdaugh a new trial today. The justices said a county clerk improperly influenced the jury in Murdaugh's original trial. He was convicted in the killings of his wife and son in March of 2023. The case has been the subject of books, podcasts, and documentaries. President Trump is in Beijing, where he's set to hold high-stakes talks with Chinese leader Xi Jinping. NBC's Janice Mackey Frayer reports the president and his delegation arrived this morning.
6: The 2-day visit will include face-to-face meetings, a ceremony at the Great Hall of the People, a tour of the Temple of Heaven, a state banquet. These are all special measures that aren't extended to all visiting heads of state. But there's unlikely to be any grand deal or reset announced.
5: Trump's visit comes as the war in Iran continues, and that's significant because China is Iran's biggest trading partner. Iran's top negotiator said the U.S. will have to accept his country's peace plan or else American taxpayers will pay the price. Health officials in 16 states are now reporting potential hantavirus exposures linked to a Dutch cruise ship where a deadly outbreak occurred. NBC's Maggie Vespa has more.
7: Health officials say most of the cases involve people who left the ship before the outbreak was identified or others who traveled with exposed passengers. They add all are asymptomatic and isolating at home.
5: More than a dozen Americans evacuated from the MV Hondius are under observation at the National Quarantine Unit at University of Nebraska Medical Center, where two others are in Atlanta. One of those patients, who had been showing minor symptoms, has now tested negative for hantavirus. A massive weather pattern is gripping several parts of the country today. The system is slamming a corridor stretching from Montana to Salt Lake City with rain. NOAA's Storm Prediction Center has issued a level 2 out of 5 risk of severe thunderstorms for much of the area. I'm Chris Caraggio, NBC News Radio.
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9: 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Daytime highs approaching 84 today under overcast skies. Winds out of the east, 8 to 15 miles an hour. Cloudy skies expected again tonight. Slight chance of thunderstorms. Lows level off around 65. Cloudy skies expected tomorrow. Slight chance for storms. High temperatures reach up to 77. I'm staff meteorologist Derek Height. Currently, it's 63 degrees.
10: July corn up 4.5 at 4.57. September up 4.75 at 4.64.5. December up 4.25 at 4.81.75. July soybeans up 8.5 at 11.93.75. August up 9 at 11.93.75. November up 7.5 at 11.89. July Chicago wheat up 4.25 at 6.26.75. September up 4.25 at 6.40. December up 4 at 6.59.75. June live cattle up 320 at 251.42, August up 335 at 242.50, October up 302 at 233.97. August feeder cattle up 517 at 354.62, September up 477 at 351.80, October up 457 at 348.47. June lean hogs up 147 at 97.60, July up 2 at 102.12, and August up 180 at 185. The Dow's up 182 points at 50,644. With this look at your markets, I'm Kaylin Lair on TFN The Farm Net.
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Dylan Scott, what he'll never have. Steve Harmon, Throwback Thursday to when we met somebody who got kicked off of Idol and The Voice and still has a hit song. Coming up.

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1: Hi. Looks like I'm in the right place.
0: Okay. So let's do Wikipedia truth or bull first, and we'll see if any of the stuff I have here is actually true.
1: Sounds good.
0: Sometimes.
1: I like this game.
0: When you first started, you sang jingles for commercials.
1: No, it was more like, you know, for local colleges and stuff. Like, are you Rankin Materials?
0: Yeah, go ahead and say it. Let me hear your voiceover voice.
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1: Okay.
0: 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It was wonderful to talk to you. We'll talk again.
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2: And we thank you for joining us for a news check on Regional Radio. Harrison County Township representatives met with representatives from the Federal Emergency Management Agency and the State Emergency Management Agency to review the damage assessments realized by townships due to severe storms that largely affected the county on May 16th through the 18th. Meeting part of the second stage of the public assistance process for townships. It's called the Joint Damage Assessment. Records and photos were taken by FEMA officials from township representatives. The FEMA and SEMA officials will now authenticate damages. And if Harrison County meets a $40,000 damage assessment, Harrison County could be included in an application for a major disaster declaration submitted by Missouri. Governor Mike Keogh's office would have the responsibility of that appeal. Any state appeal would then be sent to the federal government, where the president would ultimately determine if Missouri would be issued a presidential disaster declaration. If that declaration would become available, counties could be reimbursed for 75% of the eligible costs that are a result of the disaster. If the process reaches that stage, townships in Harrison County will need to find a way to finance the repairs, and in particular, emergency repairs, until that process is complete. Townships have been encouraged to practice documentation of damage and costs with the condition that the damage declaration is ultimately a decision of the federal government. A Ravenwood resident is facing first-degree kidnapping and child kidnapping charges in Nottoway County. 47-year-old Ralph James Jones Jr. is facing charges, were filed on Tuesday. Probable cause statement supporting the charges stem from an incident in which Jones did not acknowledge a court order for the transport of two juvenile children residing at Jones' residence. The order was to transport the juveniles to a party with legal and physical custody of the juveniles. The statement also says Jones fails to acknowledge or act upon the request for a week prior to the transport order. Nottoway County deputies did not find Jones nor the juveniles at his residence and used surveillance equipment to identify Jones Jr. vehicle. Jones Jr. had also been made aware of the requirement not to leave the state. Jones Jr. has a criminal summons in another state and has been convicted in California of robbery, multiple charges of possession of a firearm, assault, injury on spouse, and child cruelty. The arrest warrant in the matter orders the defendant to return the juveniles to Children's Division authorities immediately. There is no bond that's been established in the case. The Gainesville man facing multiple felony charges in Harrison County has a jury trial scheduled for early 2027 in Grundy County. 43-year-old Michael Frisbee has a jury trial scheduled for January 26th through the 29th while he faces multiple charges that are tied to property damage, drugs, burglary, and resisting arrest. Frisbee was the suspect sought in February by the Harrison County Sheriff Trevor Place, who was involved in a vehicle chase initiated in Harrison County. The pursuit eventually led to the Harrison County Sheriff being seriously injured in an accident. The jury trial will only be for the Harrison County charges that Frisbee faces. He also faces serious charges in Mercer County. There will be a three-day trial that's scheduled on the six felony charges in Mercer County for Frisbee in November. Nary Funeral Notices, a funeral service to celebrate the life of 56-year-old Deanne Louise Cordell, will be at 10 o'clock this morning at the Laura Street Baptist Church of Maryville. Interment will follow in the Quipman Cemetery. Family asked donations be made to the Jeffrey Scott Cordell Memorial Scholarship Fund, which will be renamed the Jeffrey and Deanne Cordell Memorial Scholarship Fund. Services for 91-year-old Elmo resident Helen Dolores Kearns Honey Whitaker will be at 11 o'clock this morning at the Elmo Christian Church under the direction of the Price Funeral Home. Burial will be at the Lamar Cemetery of Elmo. Visitation will be at the church an hour prior to the services. The family suggests memorials to Camp Quality or the Elmo Betterment Club. A graveside service for 92-year-old Skidmore resident Leona A. Hayes will be at 2 o'clock this afternoon at the Hillcrest Cemetery of Skidmore. Services are under the direction of the Bram Funeral Home. Service for 92-year-old Viola Wall will be at 10 o'clock on Friday at the Armstrong Funeral Home of Mount Air. There will be an open visitation from noon until 8 this afternoon and evening at the Armstrong Funeral Home of Mount Air. Casual attire is encouraged for the services. Burial will be at the Marshalltown Cemetery of Benton. Memorials are to the American Cancer Society. Memorial service for 80-year-old Maryville resident Michael Dan O'Neill will be at 11:15 on Friday at the First United Methodist Church of Maryville under the care of the Price Funeral Home. The family to receive friends between 10:30 and 11:15 at the church. Funeral services for 79-year-old Paul James Caven will be at 1 o'clock on Friday at the Church of Jesus Christ of Latter-day Saints. Burial will be in the Valhalla Memorial Park at a later date. Memorial contributions are suggested to the Gallatin Theater League, Jameson Fire Protection District, or the Jameson Community Betterment in care of the Stith Funeral Home in Gallatin. Funeral services for 81-year-old Gilman City resident James Lester Helton will be at 1:30 on Saturday at the Robertson Funeral Home of Bethany. Burial follows in the Springer Cemetery of Gilman City. Family to receive friends between 6 and 8 on Friday evening at the funeral home. Funeral services for 88-year-old Maryville resident Neva P. Beatty Nielsen will be at 2 o'clock Saturday at the Price Funeral Home. Burial follows the service at the Nottoway Memorial Gardens of Maryville. Family to receive friends between 6 and 8 Friday evening at the funeral home. And the family suggests memorials be made to the new Nottoway Humane Society of Maryville. Graveside services for 89-year-old Allendale resident Joe Hertel will be at 11 o'clock Monday at the Reading Cemetery. Prudentvi Funeral Home is in charge of the arrangements. Services for 77-year-old Maryville resident Larry Dugan will be held on Saturday, June 6th at 11 a.m. at the Price Funeral Home of Maryville. Visitation 10 until 11 at the funeral home. Military honors and burial will be at the Prairie Home Cemetery of Graham following the service. The family encourages a donation to wreathsacrossamerica.org or a local chapter that raises funds to place nearly 250 wreaths throughout Northwest Missouri cemeteries. The body of 85-year-old Bethany resident Melvin Dean Rombach has been cremated. No services are scheduled at this time. More information can be found at robertsonfuneralhome.com. An interment for 65-year-old Princeton resident Kathy Ruth Presler will be at a later date. The body's been cremated under the direction of the Robertson Funeral Home in Princeton. Online condolences can be left at robertsonfuneralhome.com.
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4: 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Highs around 84 today, under overcast skies, winds out of the east, 8 to 15 miles an hour. Cloudy skies expected again tonight. Slight chance of thunderstorms. Lows dip down to about 65. Slight chance for storms tomorrow. Highs around 77. Overcast skies. I'm staff meteorologist Derek Height. Currently, it's 69 degrees.
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That's okay. You can do it.

0: love you anymore. Ella Langley and Morgan Wallen, one of those Nashville friendships. Evidently, what I hear, I haven't confirmed, I hear Ella wrote the song and sent it to Morgan saying, I think this would work well, you and me. And he said, let's do it.
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1: Cowgirl from Parmalee. Get you a cowgirl. I did it. That's the best thing I ever did. And I'm right. My wife Becky's staring at me. You're the best.
2: The Iowa Girls State Golf Tournament's going to begin shortly at the Cedar Point Golf Course in Boone. Jaylee Schaefer, Abby Larson, Izzy Gilbertson, Claire Ralph, and Alyssa Doolittle will make up Mount Air's girls team. Jaylee Schaefer is the defending Class 1A champion. It's a 36-hole championship, a par 72 course with 36 on both the front nine and the back nine for pars. It's a shotgun start. They'll play 18 today and also 18 tomorrow. Misha baseball playoffs saw Northland Christian defeat Rockport to advance into the semifinals in Class 1. 2-0 was the final yesterday. Dadeville over Norwood 11-2. St. Elizabeth over Atlanta 1-0. And North Shelby defeated Cooter in 8 innings 2-1. Faith Christian Academy wins Class 2 in the quarterfinals. They defeat St. Paul Lutheran 4-2. Miller over Fortland 6-3. Eugene over Schuyler County 6-2. And Portageville over Veritas Christian Academy 13-5. Class 3 and 4 quarterfinals are going to be today. The Kansas City Monarchs pick up a win over the St. Joseph Mustangs in the season opener for the Mustangs. 10-5 was the final score. And the scoreboard for high school games yesterday for softball and baseball in Southern Iowa. The Clarinda girls defeat Mount Air 7-4. Wayne over Belcher Dallas 13-4. Martinsdale St. Mary's defeats Twin Cedars 6-1. Clark over Murray 11-3. Lenox 24, Stanton 5. East Union an 8-7 win over Twin Cedars. And Southeast Warren over Oskaloosa 10-5. Wayne over Melcher Dallas for baseball, 15-8. Mount Air outslugs Clarinda, 12-11. Moravia 1, Pekin nothing. Clark over Murray, 10-6. I-35 over Southeast Warren, 4-3. Lenox over St. Albert, 2-1. And one game, the other game of the doubleheader, saw the Falcons of St. Albert win over Lenox, 12-1. Martinsdale, St. Mary's, they were playing in the Field of Dreams against Albernette. They win by a score of 4-3. Cardinals and Royals are both off for this Thursday. New York completed a sweep over the Royals 7-0 yesterday. Garrett Cole struck out 10, pitched into the seventh inning. And Milwaukee completed a sweep over the Cardinals 2-1 after Dustin May carried a no-hitter into the eighth for the Cardinals. Cardinals will have the Cubs coming up on a Friday night. That will be in St. Louis. And then the start for the Royals, or the game against the Royals, will be against Texas in Texas, the start of a three-game series.
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8: 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Highs around 84 today, under overcast skies, winds out of the east 8 to 15 miles an hour. Cloudy skies expected again tonight, slight chance of thunderstorms, lows dip down to about 65. Slight chance for storms tomorrow, highs around 77, overcast skies.
0: I'm staff meteorologist Derek Height.
8: Currently, it's 69 degrees.
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1: NBC News Radio. I'm Chris Caraggio. Former South Carolina lawyer Alex Murdaugh is having his murder convictions overturned. In a 5-0 vote, the South Carolina Supreme Court granted Murdaugh a new trial today. The justices said a county clerk improperly influenced the jury in Murdaugh's original trial. He was convicted in the killings of his wife and son in March of 2023. The case has been the subject of books, podcasts, and documentaries. President Trump is in Beijing, where he's set to hold high-stakes talks with Chinese leader Xi Jinping. NBC's Janice Mackey-Frayer reports the president and his delegation arrived this morning.
2: The two-day visit will include face-to-face meetings, a ceremony at the Great Hall of the People, a tour of the Temple of Heaven, a state banquet. These are all special measures that aren't extended to all visiting heads of state. But there's unlikely to be any grand deal or reset announced.
1: Trump's visit comes as the war in Iran continues, and that's significant because China is Iran's biggest trading partner. Iran's top negotiator said the U.S. will have to accept his country's peace plan or else American taxpayers will pay the price. Health officials in 16 states are now reporting potential hantavirus exposures linked to a Dutch cruise ship where a deadly outbreak occurred. NBC's Maggie Vespa has more.
3: Health officials say most of the cases involve people who left the ship before the outbreak was identified or others who traveled with exposed passengers. They add all are asymptomatic and isolating at home.
1: More than a dozen Americans evacuated from the MV Hondius are under observation at the National Quarantine Unit at University of Nebraska Medical Center, where two others are in Atlanta. One of those patients, who had been showing minor symptoms, has now tested negative for hantavirus. A massive weather pattern is gripping several parts of the country today. The system is slamming a corridor stretching from Montana to Salt Lake City with rain. NOAA's Storm Prediction Center has issued a level 2 out of 5 risk of severe thunderstorms for much of the area. I'm Chris Caraggio, NBC News Radio.
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5: July corn up 2 3/4 at 455 1/4. September up 3 1/2 at 463 1/4. December up 3 1/4 at 480 3/4. July soybeans up 7 at 1192 1/4. August up 7 1/4 at 1192. November up 6 at 1187 1/2. July Chicago wheat up 1 3/4 at 624 1/4. September up 1 1/2 at 637 1/4. December up 1 1/4 at 657. June live cattle down 17 cents at 251.25. August down 7 cents at 242.42. October down 22 cents at 233.75. August feeder cattle down 55 cents at 354.07. September down 25 cents at 351.55. October down 10 cents at 348.37. June lean hogs down 92 cents at 96.67. July down 57 cents at 101.55. The Dow is down 136 points at 50,508. With this look at your markets, I'm Kaylin Lair on TFN, the Farm Net.
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0: Corey Kent and Carl Wetzel. I'm Penny. A little milk and human kindness for your day. It's a TikTok that went viral. A woman and her son had been watching a road crew working on the asphalt in the street in front of their house. 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And as soon as they saw what he was carrying, the road crew guys were like running over to this kid. 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
9: Here's a look at your weather forecast powered by Weatherology.com. Highs around 84 today under overcast skies. Winds out of the east, 8 to 15 miles an hour. Cloudy skies expected again tonight. Slight chance of thunderstorms. Lows dip down to about 65. Slight chance for storms tomorrow. Highs around 77. Overcast skies. I'm staff meteorologist Derek Height. Right now, it's 72 degrees.
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0: 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KAAN. 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

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That's Low Cash.

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16: July corn up 1 at 453 and a half, September up 2 at 461 and 3 quarters, December up 2 at 479 and a half. July soybeans up 3 and a half at 1188 and 3 quarters, August up 5 at 1189 and 3 quarters, November up 4 and a half at 1186. July Chicago wheat down 3 quarters at 621 and 3 quarters, September down 3 quarters at 635, December down 1 and a quarter at 654 and a half. June live cattle down 42 cents at 251, August up 15 cents at 242.65, October up 17 cents at 234.50. August feeder cattle up 82 cents at 355.45, September up 97 cents at 352.77, October up 102 at 349.50. June lean hogs down 105 at 96.55, July down 75 cents at 101.37, August down 72 cents at 112. The Dow is down 11 points at 50,632. With this look at your markets, I'm Kaylin Lair on TFN The Farm Net.
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0: just one word, but it's a very positive word. Asterius. And yeah, all right.
1: It is time for your farm news and ag update here on TFN, the Farm Net. Today, USDA participant Rod Bain, chief economist Justin Benavides, and Anthony Perliman of the National Agricultural Statistics Service are going to be taking a look at the findings from the first survey-based winter wheat production forecast.
2: USDA's May crop production forecast, the first survey-based look at the nation's winter wheat crop for this season, produced what chief economist Justin Benavides notes were
3: some big changes year over year.
2: Specific data provided by Anthony Perliman of the National Agricultural Statistics Service emphasized the change.
4: U.S. planted winter wheat acres are estimated at 32.4 million. That is unchanged from the March estimate, but down 2.2% from last year. Harvested acres in the U.S. are forecasted just over 22 million. That is down 13.7%, or nearly 3.5 million acres from last year. If realized, this will be a record low harvested area for the U.S. As of May 1st, yield is forecast at 47.6 bushels per acre. That is down 13.3%, or 7.3 bushels from the previous year. And then production is forecast at nearly 1.05 billion bushels. That is down 25.3% from 2025.
2: The culprit behind expected less harvested acreage? Primarily,
3: substantial dryness across the Great Plains. We've been in an expanding drought, and the more you look in the last couple of months, the drought has expanded in terms of area, but also grown in severity. So certainly that's going to impact that winter wheat crop as we move through the season and get closer here to harvest in June, July.
2: USDA data further illustrating drought's potential impact to the U.S. winter wheat crop includes
4: larger number of acres not harvested for grain. The winter wheat harvested to planted acreage ratio across the past 10 seasons. This year's ratio is currently forecast at 67.9%, is the second lowest ratio since 1933, just showing the amount of abandonment we're looking at for this year's crop.
2: Chief Economist Benavides says a silver lining for those winter wheat producers able to harvest the crop this season.
3: We saw quite a big bump in the forecast for price for the marketing year, going up $1.50 to $6.50. So positive news in terms of pricing, while obviously facing some significant production challenges.
2: I'm Rod Bain reporting for the U.S. Department of Agriculture in Washington, D.C.
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5: 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Highs around 84 today, under overcast skies, winds out of the east, 8 to 15 miles an hour. Cloudy skies expected again tonight. Slight chance of thunderstorms. Lows dip down to about 65. Slight chance for storms tomorrow. Highs around 77. Overcast skies. I'm staff meteorologist Derek Height. Right now, it's 72 degrees.
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1: NBC News Radio, I'm Chris Caraggio. Former South Carolina lawyer Alex Murdaugh is having his murder convictions overturned. In a 5-0 vote, the South Carolina Supreme Court granted Murdaugh a new trial today. The justices said a county clerk improperly influenced the jury in Murdaugh's original trial. He was convicted in the killings of his wife and son in March of 2023. The case has been the subject of books, podcasts, and documentaries. President Trump is in Beijing, where he's set to hold high-stakes talks with Chinese leader Xi Jinping. NBC's Janice Mackey Frayer reports the president and his delegation arrived this morning.
2: The 2-day visit will include face-to-face meetings, a ceremony at the Great Hall of the People, a tour of the Temple of Heaven, a state banquet. These are all special measures that aren't extended to all visiting heads of state. But there's unlikely to be any grand deal or reset announced.
1: Trump's visit comes as the war in Iran continues, and that's significant because China is Iran's biggest trading partner. Iran's top negotiator said the U.S. will have to accept his country's peace plan or else American taxpayers will pay the price. Health officials in 16 states are now reporting potential hantavirus exposures linked to a Dutch cruise ship where a deadly outbreak occurred. NBC's Maggie Vespa has more.
3: Health officials say most of the cases involve people who left the ship before the outbreak was identified or others who traveled with exposed passengers. They add all are asymptomatic and isolating at home.
1: More than a dozen Americans evacuated from the MV Hondius are under observation at the National Quarantine Unit at University of Nebraska Medical Center, where two others are in Atlanta. One of those patients, who had been showing minor symptoms, has now tested negative for hantavirus. A massive weather pattern is gripping several parts of the country today. The system is slamming a corridor stretching from Montana to Salt Lake City with rain. NOAA's Storm Prediction Center has issued a level 2 out of 5 risk of severe thunderstorms for much of the area. I'm Chris Caraggio, NBC News Radio.
4: July corn up 1.5 at 454, September up 2.25 at 462, December up 2.75 at 480.25. July soybeans up 7.25 at 1192.5, August up 8.5 at 1193.25, November up 8.5 at 1190. July Chicago wheat down 0.5 at 622, September down 0.75 at 635, December down 1.25 at 654.5. June live cattle down 15 cents at 251.27, August up 50 cents at 243, October up 62 cents at 234.60. August feeder cattle up 1 at 355.62, September up 117 at 352.97, October up 137 at 349.85. June lean hogs down 1 at 96.60, July down 75 cents at 101.37, August down 65 cents at 100.20. The Dow is down 52 points at 50,590. With this look at your markets, I'm Kaylin Lair on TFN, the Farm Net.
5: Welcome to the Breakfast Club on Regional Radio. My name is Colin McLaughlin. Thanks to our friends at United Fiber for bringing the show to the regional radio airwaves and to NorthwestMoInfo.com, where all our episodes are archived for you to check out anytime. On yesterday's show, we heard from Emily McClellan with Kicking It and Cameron's Engagement Committee about what events they'll have for the community to come and enjoy during the World Cup. Today's show features Lizzie Reynolds and Sydney Ott of the Kicking It and Cameron Enhancement Committee. First, Lizzie shared the thing they're most excited about.
6: The thing that we're most excited about is the mural that will be going on the Cameron Food Pantry building. It's shown in the middle. It's a postcard theme. It's very Cameron-like. We hope that this is something that people going up and down 69 in the mornings or even afternoons will be able to just see and even just smile as they're sitting at the stoplight. Just kind of something new to stare at on the corner, especially if you're at the 50 grams track in the food pantry parking lot. You'll have the most perfect view and you can even walk over there and take a picture with it. There's lots of exciting things coming up, and we're hoping that once we have more dates on when the mural will actually be happening, we'll be able to share more so people can drive by and see it, and then eventually we'll have a ribbon cutting for it.
5: Next, Sydney shared what the committee created for all of the businesses signed up to take part in Kicking It in Cameron to put on display for those visiting the area to see.
7: So we did window cleans. We're going to send them out. We're probably going to mail them out to all the businesses. It has the different languages. It just says welcome. And we got that off of the World Cup page. And so we're just passing out. We ask that you guys send businesses, show your support, and maybe it'll even be like a welcoming thing for everybody that's good.
5: Lizzie then went into detail about some of the things other community members put up around Cameron.
6: Some of the other community members have joined in on some of the enhancement. We have be hanging flower baskets now on 3rd Street. Like Stacy mentioned, some community groups have went in and put up, and I've seen some really positive notes on that, especially throughout the community. And then we have the community service week coming up. Just the high school is participating and beautifying some of the areas, cleaning up, painting things, and just overall working on enhancing the committee or the community. So these are all things we're super excited about.
5: Last week was the cleanup week that the high school took part in. Some of the different projects they worked on were cleaning up the skate park and killing weeds on 3rd Street. Also, flyers to inform downtown businesses about the upcoming Kickin' It and Cameron events are also being sent out soon to encourage them to beautify their locations too for when people are out and about next month. That'll wrap us up here on today's edition of The Breakfast Club. Thanks again to our friends at United Fiber for sponsoring the show. Make sure to tune in again around this time tomorrow to hear from Pauline Ford of the Economic Opportunity Committee with Kickin' It and Cameron to learn about how your business can join in on the fun. 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If you missed any of today's episode of The Breakfast Club, remember to visit northwestmoinfo.com, where you can listen to any episode of the show whenever you please.
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Zach Top's new one is on the way. And if you're going in for a minor medical thing and you're not excited about it, this might help. I'll tell you about it coming up.

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1: Playing a rodeo in Montana tonight.

0: His new one, Zach Top and South of Sanity, which is kind of where this doctor was, I'm pretty sure. A group of archaeologists have released a new report about the grave of a man who was believed to be a medical doctor during the Ming Dynasty. They think he died in the year 1348, and he was buried with a number of his medical instruments. And they just concluded a study of some surgical scissors that were buried with this doctor. These things are huge. They look like pruning shears. And they found on the blades of this pair of scissors traces of a plant called wolf's bane. It's very toxic, but if you apply it to your skin, it numbs your skin. So from the year 1348, they now have proof that doctors were using numbing agents prior to surgery in the year 1348, before they even knew that, you know, you really should wash your hands before surgery. And again, these scissors are really, really big and really sharp. And no, they didn't knock anybody out back then. Don't you feel so much better about your little medical thing that's coming up?
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9: Here's a look at your weather forecast powered by Weatherology.com. Highs around 84. Today, under overcast skies, winds out of the east, 8 to 15 miles an hour. Cloudy skies expected again tonight. Slight chance of thunderstorms. Lows dip down to about 65. Slight chance for storms tomorrow. Highs around 77. Overcast skies. I'm staff meteorologist Derek Height. Currently 75.
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may be true that we do not have all our ducks in a row. 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

It had to have been exhausting to record this song because he sings it like he means it. I mean, you know, living in the moment. That's Jackson Teen. 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
1: 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It's your big mouth. That's Aldean.
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7: Northwest Missouri's KAAN.
8: July corn up 1.5 at 454, September up 2.25 at 462, December up 2.75 at 480.25. July soybeans up 7.25 at 1192.5, August up 8.5 at 1193.25, November up 8.5 at 1190. July Chicago wheat down 0.5 at 622, September down 0.75 at 635, December down 1.25 at 654.5. June live cattle down 15 cents at 251.27, August up 50 cents at 243, October up 62 cents at 234.60. August feeder cattle up 1 at 355.62, September up 117 at 352.97, October up 137 at 349.85. June lean hogs down 1 at 96.60, July down 75 cents at 101.37, August down 65 cents at 120. The Dow is down 52 points at 50,590. With this week, your markets, I'm Kaylin Lair on TFN, the Farm Net.

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8: Here's a look at your weather forecast powered by Weatherology.com. Highs around 84. Today, under overcast skies, winds out of the east, 8 to 15 miles an hour. Cloudy skies expected again tonight. Slight chance of thunderstorms. Lows dip down to about 65. Slight chance for storms tomorrow. Highs around 77. Overcast skies. I'm staff meteorologist Derek Height. Currently 75.
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1: NBC News Radio. I'm Chris Caraggio. Former South Carolina lawyer Alex Murdaugh is having his murder convictions overturned. In a 5-0 vote, the South Carolina Supreme Court granted Murdaugh a new trial today. The justices said a county clerk improperly influenced the jury in Murdaugh's original trial. He was convicted in the killings of his wife and son in March of 2023. The case has been the subject of books, podcasts, and documentaries. President Trump is in Beijing, where he's set to hold high-stakes talks with Chinese leader Xi Jinping. NBC's Janice Mackey Frayer reports the president and his delegation arrived this morning.
2: The 2-day visit will include face-to-face meetings, a ceremony at the Great Hall of the People, a tour of the Temple of Heaven, a state banquet. These are all special measures that aren't extended to all visiting heads of state. But there's unlikely to be any grand deal or reset announced.
1: Trump's visit comes as the war in Iran continues, and that's significant because China is Iran's biggest trading partner. Iran's top negotiator said the U.S. will have to accept his country's peace plan or else American taxpayers will pay the price. Health officials in 16 states are now reporting potential hantavirus exposures linked to a Dutch cruise ship where a deadly outbreak occurred. NBC's Maggie Vespa has more.
3: Health officials say most of the cases involve people who left the ship before the outbreak was identified or others who traveled with exposed passengers. They add all are asymptomatic and isolating at home.
1: More than a dozen Americans evacuated from the MV Hondius are under observation at the National Quarantine Unit at University of Nebraska Medical Center, where two others are in Atlanta. One of those patients, who had been showing minor symptoms, has now tested negative for hantavirus. A massive weather pattern is gripping several parts of the country today. The system is slamming a corridor stretching from Montana to Salt Lake City with rain. NOAA's Storm Prediction Center has issued a level 2 out of 5 risk of severe thunderstorms for much of the area. I'm Chris Caraggio, NBC News Radio.
4: July corn up 2.5 at 455, September up 3.5 at 463.25, December up 4 at 481.5. July soybeans up 7 at 1192.25, August up 8.5 at 1193.25, November up 8.25 at 1189.75. July Chicago wheat up 3/4 at 623.25, September unchanged at 635.75, December down 0.5 at 655.25. June live cattle down 85 cents at 250.57, August down 25 cents at 242.25, October down 20 cents at 233.77. August feeder cattle up 5 cents at 354.67. September up 25 cents at 352.05. October up 35 cents at 348.82. June lean hogs down 80 cents at 96.80. July down 45 cents at 101.67. August down 47 cents at 100.37. The Dow's up 55 points at 50,699. With this look your markets, I'm Kaylin Lair on TFN The Farm Net.
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17: 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Highs around 84 today. Under overcast skies, winds out of the east, 8 to 15 miles an hour. Cloudy skies expected again tonight. Slight chance of thunderstorms. Lows dip down to about 65. Slight chance for storms tomorrow. Highs around 77. Overcast skies. I'm staff meteorologist Derek Height. Right now, it's 79 degrees.
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0: because their harmony is so magical together, you can see why people still think that, you know, they really should just go ahead and be a couple. That's Riley and Ella.
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10: Here's a look at your weather forecast powered by Weatherology.com. Highs around 84. Today, under overcast skies, winds out of the east, 8 to 15 miles an hour. Cloudy skies expected again tonight. Slight chance of thunderstorms. Lows dip down to about 65. Slight chance for storms tomorrow. Highs around 77. Overcast skies. I'm staff meteorologist Derek Height. Right now, it's 79 degrees.
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1: 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Turn it up. You're home in the country. 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
1: NBC News Radio. I'm Chris Caraggio. Former South Carolina lawyer Alex Murdaugh is having his murder convictions overturned. In a 5-0 vote, the South Carolina Supreme Court granted Murdaugh a new trial today. The justices said a county clerk improperly influenced the jury in Murdaugh's original trial. He was convicted in the killings of his wife and son in March of 2023. The case has been the subject of books, podcasts, and documentaries. President Trump is in Beijing, where he's set to hold high-stakes talks with Chinese leader Xi Jinping. NBC's Janice Mackey-Frayer reports the president and his delegation arrived this morning.
2: The two-day visit will include face-to-face meetings, a ceremony at the Great Hall of the People, a tour of the Temple of Heaven, a state banquet. These are all special measures that aren't extended to all visiting heads of state. But there's unlikely to be any grand deal or reset announced.
1: Trump's visit comes as the war in Iran continues, and that's significant because China is Iran's biggest trading partner. Iran's top negotiator said the U.S. will have to accept his country's peace plan or else American taxpayers will pay the price. Health officials in 16 states are now reporting potential hantavirus exposures linked to a Dutch cruise ship where a deadly outbreak occurred. NBC's Maggie Vespa has more.
3: Health officials say most of the cases involve people who left the ship before the outbreak was identified or others who traveled with exposed passengers. They add all are asymptomatic and isolating at home.
1: More than a dozen Americans evacuated from the MV Hondius are under observation at the National Quarantine Unit at University of Nebraska Medical Center, where two others are in Atlanta. One of those patients, who had been showing minor symptoms, has now tested negative for hantavirus. A massive weather pattern is gripping several parts of the country today. The system is slamming a corridor stretching from Montana to Salt Lake City with rain. NOAA's Storm Prediction Center has issued a level 2 out of 5 risk of severe thunderstorms for much of the area. I'm Chris Caraggio, NBC News Radio.
4: July corn up 2 at 454.5, September up 3.25 at 463, December up 3.75 at 481.25. July soybeans up 6.75 at 1192, August up 9 at 1193.75, November up 9 at 1190.5. July Chicago wheat down a half at 622, September down 3/4 at 635, December down 1.5 at 654.25. June live cattle down 125 at 250.17, August down 75 cents at 241.75, October down 70 cents at 233.27. August feeder cattle down 62 cents at 354, September down 55 cents at 351.25, October down 62 cents at 347.85. June lean hogs down 45 cents at 97.15, July up 2 cents at 102.15, and August unchanged at 100.85. The Dow is up 69 points at 50,711. With this look at your markets, I'm Kaylin Lair on TFN The Farm Net.
5: Here's your midday market report on Thursday, May 28th. Starting with a cattle auction at Windsor Livestock Auction, they sold 769 head yesterday. Compared to last week's higher market, steer calves under 550 pounds sold $5 to $15 lower. The steers over 550 pounds sold steady. Heifer calves sold steady to firm. Yearling heifers were not tested. Demand was good for a light to moderate supply. Cattle futures had some recovery on Wednesday after a rough end to last week, injecting some confidence back into the market. Feeder steers, medium and large, 1-3 to 4 weights, 585 to 640, 4 to 5 weights, 520 to 605, 5 to 6 weights, 480 to 50 to 505, the 6 to 7 weights sold at 460. Feeder heifers, medium and large, 1-3 to 4 weights, 590 to 595, 4 to 5 weights, 460 to 50 to 535, 5 to 6 weights, 400 to 462 50. 6 to 7 weights, 375 to 394. Looking at your prior day hog markets, starting with the Barrows and Gilts, 4,668 head. Base carcass price was $94.51, and the change is not available due to no prices being reported yesterday. For sows, there was a head count of 6,129 head, and the live price was $30 to $82.99. This has been a look at your midday markets on Thursday, May 28th, with the Missouri Department of Agriculture. This is Amanda Weberg.
6: Are you feeling country all over? 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

question. Do you know what the word disregard means? You sure about that? I'll tell you why I'm asking coming up.

0: And you look way better with that makeup than you think you do, for the record. That's Luke Combs, his brand new one, Beat by You. I'm Penny. 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
10: And we thank you for joining us for a local news check on Regional Radio. Green Hills Regional Planning has attached some numbers to the damage reports determined from severe storms that affected Carroll, Grundy, and Harrison counties in April and May. Green Hills Regional Planning Commission has assisted those counties with the damage assessments. Glenn Briggs of Green Hills Regional Planning also serves as the Emergency Management Director for Harrison, Grundy, Caldwell, and Carroll counties. Damage assessments are still active for the severe storms that struck Grundy and Harrison counties in May. Harrison County County's local assessments have reached a figure of more than $1.5 billion for damages, which were specific to county roads and bridges. Grundy County received more than $2 million in damage assessments to publicly owned facilities. Those damage assessments tied to public buildings, roads, and bridges. The Emergency Management Department has also processed over 100 reports of storm damage to local residents and businesses. While data collection efforts are ongoing for the May storms, it's currently unknown if a federal request for disaster assistance will be made for the May storms. That decision for the federal request is up to the Missouri Governor's Office. Any residents impacted by the storm should contact their insurance agent for immediate assistance. If federal aid is approved and offered at a later date, detailed information regarding available

0: programs and application instructions will be presented directly to the media. Green Hills Regional Planning Commission extends gratitude to the local residents and businesses that did take time to submit their damage reports, as well as the county and township officials for their support, their partnership, and coordination during the damage assessment efforts. If a federal disaster assistance request is made, Green Hills will be available to offer technical assistance with the paperwork handling. For any townships or counties seeking administrative support, local townships or county officials who would like to discuss options for technical assistance and disaster recovery support are encouraged to call Glenn Briggs at glenn@ghrpc.org or contact 660-359-5636, extension 19. Missouri Supreme Court provided a unanimous decision on Wednesday that will continue to allow the governor the power to call lawmakers into a special session at any time the legislature is not in session. The decision came after a lawsuit was brought stemming from Missouri's special session that was called last November, which revised Missouri's congressional districts and ballot measures that would be on this August primary ballot. It would make it one of those measures is making it more difficult to pass constitutional amendments proposed by initiative. In the special session section, Judge Mary Russell said it did not include language suggesting the governor's discretion to call an extraordinary session limited in any way. The court's decision follows rulings by the Supreme Court in three other cases that challenged the new congressional map. Those lawsuits had challenged lawmakers' authority to revise congressional district lines. A May ruling determined that the new map meets constitutional standards for its compactness. It left open the question about whether a referendum petition filed in December could be used in this year's election. If that petition is deemed legal, sufficient, and timely, the new congressional map would be used in the August primary election. If not, the new congressional map would be in effect until November. Missouri's Secretary of State at this point has that determination. The changes for the initiative petition process will be before voters in August. It is requiring all eight congressional districts to carry a majority in all eight to approve a constitutional amendment instead of what currently is the case, that is a simple majority. Mary Funeral Notices, graveside service for 92-year-old Skidmore resident Leona A. Hayes will be at 2 o'clock this afternoon at the Hillcrest Cemetery of Skidmore. Services are under the direction of the Bram Funeral Home. Service for 92-year-old Viola Wall will be at 10 o'clock on Friday at the Armstrong Funeral Home of Mount Air. Casual attire is encouraged for the services. Burial will be at the Marshalltown Cemetery of Benton. Memorials are to the American Cancer Society. Memorial service for 80-year-old Maryville resident Michael Dan O'Neill will be at 11:15 on Friday at the First United Methodist Church of Maryville under the care of the Price Funeral Home of the family to receive friends between 10:30 and 11:15 to the church. Funeral services for 79-year-old Paul James Caven will be at 1 o'clock on Friday at the Church of Jesus Christ of Latter-day Saints. Burial will be in the Valhalla Memorial Park at a later date. Memorial contributions are suggested to the Gallatin Theater League, Jamison Fire Protection District, or the Jamison Community Betterment in care of the Stith Funeral Home in Gallatin. Funeral services for 81-year-old Gilman City resident James Lester Helton will be at 1:30 on Saturday at the Robertson Funeral Home of Bethany. Burial follows in the Springer Cemetery of Gilman City. Family to receive friends between 6 and 8 on Friday evening at the funeral home. Funeral services for 88-year-old Maryville resident Neva P. Beatty Nielsen will be at 2 o'clock Saturday at the Price Funeral Home. Burial follows the service at the Nottoway Memorial Gardens of Maryville. Family to receive friends between 6 and 8 Friday evening at the funeral home. And the family suggests memorials be made to the new Nottoway Humane Society of Maryville. Graveside services for 89-year-old Allendale resident Joe Hertel will be at 11 o'clock Monday at the Reading Cemetery. Prudentvie Funeral Home is in charge of the arrangements. Services for 77-year-old Maryville resident Larry Dugan will be held on Saturday, June 6th at 11 a.m. at the Price Funeral Home of Maryville. Visitation 10 until 11 at the funeral home. Military honors and burial will be at the Prairie Home Cemetery of Graham following the service. The family encourages a donation to wreathsacrossamerica.org or a local chapter that raises funds to place nearly 250 wreaths throughout Northwest Missouri cemeteries. The body of 85-year-old Bethany resident Melvantine Rompack has been cremated. No services are scheduled at this time. More information can be found at robertsonfuneralhome.com. And an interment for 65-year-old Princeton resident Kathy Ruth Presler will be at a later date. The body's been cremated under the direction of the Robertson Funeral Home in Princeton. Online condolences can be left at robertsonfuneralhome.com. Here's your update of the Iowa Cruel State Golf Tournament. Mount Airy's Jaylee Schaefer, the defending champion in Class 1A. She is leading the field 4-under so far through 11 holes on the day. She has the 4 birdies. She does not have a bogey so far and has the front 7 holes that are remaining. Mount Airy is a team. They're sitting at 8th place right now. The leading team is Easton Valley, or at least tied with Bishop Garrigan, 32 over, and Mount Airy is another 18 strokes behind. Izzy Gilbertson so far has, through 9 holes, a 50, 14 over. Abby Larson, 15 over, through 9 holes, or I guess that's, I guess it's 10 holes for her. Claire Routh so far is through 12 holes, and she is at 25 over. Larson is at 15 over. Alyssa Doolittle is 27 over. Dallas Newton is 36 over so far for Mount Airy. But Jaylee Schaefer is leading the individual field by some 3 strokes at Boone.
1: Here's a look at your weather forecast powered by weatherology.com. Cloudy skies expected this afternoon with highs around 84. Winds out of the east, 8 to 15 miles an hour. Cloudy skies expected again tonight. Slight chance of thunderstorms. Lows dip down to about 65. Slight chance for storms tomorrow. Daytime highs approaching 77. Cloudy. I'm staff meteorologist Derek Height. Currently 80. Yeah, we-

majority the case of country music versus any other music on the radio. We, the judge and jury, find that those other stations are guilty of not playing good music. Yeah. Case dismissed. You're home in the country. KAAN. Bethany.

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1: If somebody brings donuts in and I break the donut in half and I tell myself I'm just going to eat half that donut. Yeah, that's Zach Top.

0: Those lyrics go by really fast. No, you're not the only one thinking that. That's Morgan Wallen.
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6: July corn up 1 3/4 at 454 1/4. September up 3 at 462 3/4. December up 3 3/4 at 481 1/4. July soybeans up 7.5 at 1192 3/4. August up 9.5 at 1194 1/4. November up 10 at 1191 1/2. July Chicago wheat down 1.5 at 621. September down 2 at 633 3/4. December down 2 3/4 at 653. June live cattle down 142 at 250. August down 107 at 241.42. October down 102 at 232.95. August feeder cattle down 87 cents at 353.75. September down 82 cents at 350.97. October down 97 cents at 347.50. June lean hogs down 57 cents at 97.02. July down 20 cents at 101.92, and August down 20 cents at 165. The Dow is down 6 points at 50,637. With this look at your markets, I'm Kaylin Lair on TFN The Farm Net.

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0: record, air guitar is completely a good idea with this one. 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
10: 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Cloudy skies expected this afternoon with highs around 84. Winds out of the east, 8 to 15 miles an hour. Cloudy skies expected again tonight. Slight chance of thunderstorms. Lows dip down to about 65. Slight chance for storms tomorrow. Daytime highs approaching 77. Cloudy. I'm staff meteorologist Derek Height. Currently 80.
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11: NBC News Radio. I'm Chris Caraggio. Former South Carolina lawyer Alex Murdaugh is having his murder convictions overturned. In a 5-0 vote, the South Carolina Supreme Court granted Murdaugh a new trial today. The justices said a county clerk improperly influenced the jury in Murdaugh's original trial. He was convicted in the killings of his wife and son in March of 2023. The case has been the subject of books, podcasts, and documentaries. President Trump is in Beijing, where he's set to hold high-stakes talks with Chinese leader Xi Jinping. NBC's Janice Mackey Frayer reports the president and his delegation arrived this morning.
12: The 2-day visit will include face-to-face meetings, a ceremony at the Great Hall of the People, a tour of the Temple of Heaven, a state banquet. These are all special measures that aren't extended to all visiting heads of state. But there's unlikely to be any grand deal or reset announced.
11: Trump's visit comes as the war in Iran continues, and that's significant because China is Iran's biggest trading partner. Iran's top negotiator said the U.S. will have to accept his country's peace plan or else American taxpayers will pay the price. Health officials in 16 states are now reporting potential hantavirus exposures linked to a Dutch cruise ship where a deadly outbreak occurred. NBC's Maggie Vespa has more.
13: Health officials say most of the cases involve people who left the ship before the outbreak was identified or others who traveled with exposed passengers. They add all are asymptomatic and isolating at home.
11: More than a dozen Americans evacuated from the MV Hondius are under observation at the National Quarantine Unit at University of Nebraska Medical Center, where two others are in Atlanta. One of those patients, who had been showing minor symptoms, has now tested negative for hantavirus. A massive weather pattern is gripping several parts of the country today. The system is slamming a corridor stretching from Montana to Salt Lake City with rain. NOAA's Storm Prediction Center has issued a level 2 out of 5 risk of severe thunderstorms for much of the area. I'm Chris Caraggio, NBC News Radio.
14: July corn up 3.5 at 456, September up 4.75 at 464.5, December up 5.25 at 482.75. July soybeans up 9.75 at 1195, August up 11.75 at 1196.5, November up 12.5 at 1194. July Chicago wheat down 0.25 at 622.25, September down 0.75 at 635, December down 1.25 at 654.5. June live cattle down 162 at 249.80, August down 142 at 241.07, October down 130 at 232.67. August feeder cattle down 130 at 353.32, September down 140 at 350.40, October down 137 at 347.10. June lean hogs down 60 cents at 97, July unchanged at 102.12, and August up 10 cents at 195 cents. The Dow is down 15 points at 50,629. With this week, your markets, I'm Kaylin Lair on TFN, the Farm Net.
15: It's true, we do like to take the high road. However, we still got some friends in low places. Heck, we play country music for everybody. Your home in the country, KAAN, Bethany.

Very, very first line of the song. She drinks wine by the glass, not by the bottle. Yeah. About that, I have some info. I'll tell you about it coming up. Also, Vincent Mason's new one is on the way.

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5: Here's a look at your weather forecast, powered by weatherology.com. Cloudy skies expected this afternoon with highs around 84. Winds out of the east, 8 to 15 miles an hour. Cloudy skies expected again tonight. Slight chance of thunderstorms. Lows dip down to about 65. Slight chance for storms tomorrow. Daytime highs approaching 77. Cloudy. I'm Staff Meteorologist Derek Height. Currently 81.
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6: Chickens that test their wings might discover something new, that trees are a fun place to roost, whether you like it or not. Jesse Lyons is an extension poultry specialist at the University of Missouri and says once a chicken discovers it can fly and finds a tree branch to its liking, you're in for a battle.
9: I think it's kind of a response to looking for a location to roost that's maybe a little bit farther from ground predators. Many of the flying birds will roost in trees, so I think it's part of their DNA, their middle survival instincts.
6: Not all breeds perch on tree branches. Smaller, lighter chickens with longer wings can fly better than meatier breeds. This habit may not be such a big deal during the day, but it's risky at night. Nocturnal predators such as owls and raccoons relish the opportunity for a chicken dinner. You can't reason with a chicken to come down, so Lyon says you may end up climbing the tree yourself.
9: And if you're using a light to get to them, they can see them well enough to probably hop over into another branch or hop out of the tree and leave you in the tree, and then they go and hide somewhere in the dark. A bird can't see too well after dark, but they can run somewhere.

0: over, and they tend to crouch down and hide, and they can do that pretty well. I have, if they were on lower limbs, carefully on a ladder, reached up and got them without turning the light on them. You can kind of like pick them off.
1: You can also use a pole with a hook on the end. 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

0: 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And he said it kind of froze up his brain a little bit. That's Warren Zeiders.
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9: Here's a look at your weather forecast powered by Weatherology.com. Cloudy skies expected this afternoon with highs around 84. Winds out of the east, 8 to 15 miles an hour. Cloudy skies expected again tonight. Slight chance of thunderstorms. Lows dip down to about 65. Slight chance for storms tomorrow. Daytime highs approaching 77. Cloudy. I'm staff meteorologist Derek Height. Currently 81.
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1: NBC News Radio. I'm Chris Caraggio. Former South Carolina lawyer Alex Murdaugh is having his murder convictions overturned. In a 5-0 vote, the South Carolina Supreme Court granted Murdaugh a new trial today. The justices said a county clerk improperly influenced the jury in Murdaugh's original trial. He was convicted in the killings of his wife and son in March of 2023. The case has been the subject of books, podcasts, and documentaries. President Trump is in Beijing, where he's set to hold high-stakes talks with Chinese leader Xi Jinping. NBC's Janice Mackey Frayer reports the president and his delegation arrived this morning.
2: The 2-day visit will include face-to-face meetings, a ceremony at the Great Hall of the People, a tour of the Temple of Heaven, a state banquet. These are all special measures that aren't extended to all visiting heads of state. But there's unlikely to be any grand deal or reset announced.
1: Trump's visit comes as the war in Iran continues, and that's significant because China is Iran's biggest trading partner. Iran's top negotiator said the U.S. will have to accept his country's peace plan or else American taxpayers will pay the price. Health officials in 16 states are now reporting potential hantavirus exposures linked to a Dutch cruise ship where a deadly outbreak occurred. NBC's Maggie Vespa has more.
3: Health officials say most of the cases involve people who left the ship before the outbreak was identified or others who traveled with exposed passengers. They add all are asymptomatic and isolating at home.
1: More than a dozen Americans evacuated from the MV Hondius are under observation at the National Quarantine Unit at University of Nebraska Medical Center, where two others are in Atlanta. One of those patients, who had been showing minor symptoms, has now tested negative for hantavirus. A massive weather pattern is gripping several parts of the country today. The system is slamming a corridor stretching from Montana to Salt Lake City with rain. NOAA's Storm Prediction Center has issued a level 2 out of 5 risk of severe thunderstorms for much of the area. I'm Chris Caraggio, NBC News Radio.
4: Let's take a look at your closing sentiment report. July corn up 3 1/4 at 455 3/4. September up 4.5 at 464 1/4. December up 4 3/4 at 482 1/4. July soybeans up 9 1/4 at 1194 1/2. August up 11 1/4 at 1196. November up 12 1/2 at 1194. July Chicago wheat up 1 1/2 at 624. September up 1 1/4 at 637. December up 0.5 at 656 1/4. June live cattle down 167 at 249.75. August down 150 at 241. October down 140 at 232.57. August feeder cattle down 160 at 353.02. September down 155 at 350.25. October down 147 at 347. June lean hogs down 62 cents at 96.97. July unchanged at 102.12. And August up 7 cents at 192 cents. With this look at your closing settlement report, I'm Kaylin Lair on TFN The Farm Net.
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8: 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Daytime highs approaching 84. This afternoon, under cloudy skies, winds out of the east, 8 to 15 miles an hour. Overcast again tonight, slight chance of rain showers, lows dip down to about 65. Cloudy skies expected tomorrow, slight chance of thunderstorms, daytime highs approaching 77. I'm staff meteorologist Derek Height. Right now, it's 82 degrees.
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0: the Earth. That is Ty Myers. Well, I hope you had an amazing day today. Of course, we're rolling into a Friday, which always feels good. What is the best kind of weekend? 64% of adults polled said that the best kind of weekend is one with no plans. Get to do whatever you want. People prefer something small rather than having to be in a big group, putting their ideal number at just about four people.
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9: Here's a look at your weather forecast powered by weatherology.com. Daytime highs approaching 84 this afternoon. Under cloudy skies, winds out of the east 8 to 15 miles an hour. Overcast again tonight. Slight chance of rain showers. Lows dip down to about 65. Cloudy skies expected tomorrow. Slight chance of thunderstorms. Daytime highs approaching 77. I'm staff meteorologist Derek Height. Right now, it's 82 degrees.
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1: NBC News Radio. I'm Chris Caraggio. Former South Carolina lawyer Alex Murdaugh is having his murder convictions overturned. In a 5-0 vote, the South Carolina Supreme Court granted Murdaugh a new trial today. The justices said a county clerk improperly influenced the jury in Murdaugh's original trial. He was convicted in the killings of his wife and son in March of 2023. The case has been the subject of books, podcasts, and documentaries. President Trump is in Beijing, where he's set to hold high-stakes talks with Chinese leader Xi Jinping. NBC's Janice Mackey Frayer reports the president and his delegation arrived this morning.
2: The two-day visit will include face-to-face meetings, a ceremony at the Great Hall of the People, a tour of the Temple of Heaven, a state banquet. These are all special measures that aren't extended to all visiting heads of state. But there's unlikely to be any grand deal or reset announced.
1: Trump's visit comes as the war in Iran continues, and that's significant because China is Iran's biggest trading partner. Iran's top negotiator said the U.S. will have to accept his country's peace plan or else American taxpayers will pay the price. Health officials in 16 states are now reporting potential hantavirus exposures linked to a Dutch cruise ship where a deadly outbreak occurred. NBC's Maggie Vespa has more.
3: Health officials say most of the cases involve people who left the ship before the outbreak was identified or others who traveled with exposed passengers. They add all are asymptomatic and isolating at home.
1: More than a dozen Americans evacuated from the MV Hondius are under observation at the National Quarantine Unit at University of Nebraska Medical Center, where two others are in Atlanta. One of those patients, who had been showing minor symptoms, has now tested negative for hantavirus. A massive weather pattern is gripping several parts of the country today. The system is slamming a corridor stretching from Montana to Salt Lake City with rain. NOAA's Storm Prediction Center has issued a level 2 out of 5 risk of severe thunderstorms for much of the area. I'm Chris Caraggio, NBC News Radio.
4: Let's take a look at your closing settlement report. July corn up 3 1/4 at 455 3/4. September up 4 1/2 at 464 1/4. December up 4 3/4 at 482 1/4. July soybeans up 9 1/4 at 1194 1/2. August up 11 1/4 at 1196. November up 12 1/2 at 1194. July Chicago wheat up 1 1/2 at 624. September up 1 1/4 at 637. December up 1/2 at 656 1/4. June live cattle down 167 at 249.75. August down 150 at 241. October down 140 at 232.57. August feeder cattle down 160 at 353.02. September down 155 at 350.25. October down 147 at 347. June lean hogs down 62 cents at 96.97. July unchanged at 102.12. And August up 7 cents at 192 cents. With this look at your closing settlement report, I'm Kaylin Lair on TFN The Farm Net.
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2: Here's a look at your weather forecast powered by weatherology.com. Cloudy skies expected this afternoon with highs around 84. Easterly winds 8 to 15 miles an hour. Cloudy skies expected again tonight. Slight chance of rain showers. Lows dip down to about 65. Slight chance for storms tomorrow. High temperatures reach up to 77. Overcast skies. I'm staff meteorologist Derek Height. Right now, it's 82 degrees.
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1: From time to time, we like to put a little church on the radio for you. Lamb, guitars,
0: and
1: words
0: that rhyme. And on the hands of time.
1: And you can thank God for that.

When you want to know what's going on down on the farm, join CAN every weekday for state and regional market reports that let you know the latest commodity prices.

0: Hometown home, that's low cash. Well, swim in the great outdoors. Studies have shown that spending time in nature, more specifically swimming, improves your mood and your mental health. People have reported that open water swimming makes them feel more in tune with their bodies. Gotta go get in the water, man.
1: It is time for your farm news and ag update here on TFN, the Farm Net. Today, USDA participant Rod Bain, chief economist Justin Benavides, and Anthony Perliman of the National Agricultural Statistics Service are going to be taking a look at the findings from the first survey-based winter wheat production forecast.
2: USDA's May crop production forecast, the first survey-based look at the nation's winter wheat crop for this season, produced what chief economist Justin Benavides notes were
3: some big changes year over year.
2: Specific data provided by Anthony Perliman of the National Agricultural Statistics Service emphasized the change.
4: U.S. planted winter wheat acres are estimated at 32.4 million. That is unchanged from the March estimate, but down 2.2% from last year. Harvested acres in the U.S. are forecasted just over 22 million. That is down 13.7%, or nearly 3.5 million acres from last year. If realized, this will be a record low harvested area for the U.S. As of May 1st, yield is forecast at 47.6 bushels per acre. That is down 13.3%, or 7.3 bushels from the previous year. And then production is forecast at nearly 1.05 billion bushels. That is down 25.3% from 2025.
2: The culprit behind expected less harvested acreage? Primarily,
3: substantial dryness across the Great Plains. We've been in an expanding drought, and the more you look in the last couple of months, the drought has expanded in terms of area, but also grown in severity. So certainly that's going to impact that winter wheat crop as we move through the season and get closer here to harvest in June, July.
2: USDA data further illustrating drought's potential impact to the U.S. winter wheat crop includes
4: larger number of acres not harvested for grain. The winter wheat harvested to planted acreage ratio across the past 10 seasons. This year's ratio is currently forecast at 67.9%, is the second lowest ratio since 1933, just showing the amount of abandonment we're looking at for this year's crop.
2: Chief Economist Benavides says a silver lining for those winter wheat producers able to harvest the crop this season.
3: We saw quite a big bump in the forecast for price for the marketing year, going up $1.50 to $6.50. So positive news in terms of pricing, while obviously facing some significant production challenges.
2: I'm Rod Bain reporting for the U.S. Department of Agriculture in Washington, D.C.
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5: Here's a look at your weather forecast powered by weatherology.com. Cloudy skies expected this afternoon with highs around 84. Easterly winds 8 to 15 miles an hour. Cloudy skies expected again tonight. Slight chance of rain showers. Lows dip down to about 65. Slight chance for storms tomorrow. High temperatures reach up to 77. Overcast skies. I'm staff meteorologist Derek Height. Right now, it's 82 degrees.
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1: Regarding the case of country music versus any other music on the radio, we, the judge and jury, find that those other stations are guilty of not playing good music. Yeah. Case dismissed.
2: 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Yeah.

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1: NBC News Radio. I'm Chris Caraggio. Former South Carolina lawyer Alex Murdaugh is having his murder convictions overturned. In a 5-0 vote, the South Carolina Supreme Court granted Murdaugh a new trial today. The justices said a county clerk improperly influenced the jury in Murdaugh's original trial. He was convicted in the killings of his wife and son in March of 2023. The case has been the subject of books, podcasts, and documentaries. President Trump is in Beijing, where he's set to hold high-stakes talks with Chinese leader Xi Jinping. NBC's Janice Mackey Frayer reports the president and his delegation arrived this morning.
2: The 2-day visit will include face-to-face meetings, a ceremony at the Great Hall of the People, a tour of the Temple of Heaven, a state banquet. These are all special measures that aren't extended to all visiting heads of state. But there's unlikely to be any grand deal or reset announced.
1: Trump's visit comes as the war in Iran continues, and that's significant because China is Iran's biggest trading partner. Iran's top negotiator said the U.S. will have to accept his country's peace plan or else American taxpayers will pay the price. Health officials in 16 states are now reporting potential hantavirus exposures linked to a Dutch cruise ship where a deadly outbreak occurred. NBC's Maggie Vespa has more.
3: Health officials say most of the cases involve people who left the ship before the outbreak was identified or others who traveled with exposed passengers. They add all are asymptomatic and isolating at home.
1: More than a dozen Americans evacuated from the MV Hondius are under observation at the National Quarantine Unit at University of Nebraska Medical Center, where two others are in Atlanta. One of those patients, who had been showing minor symptoms, has now tested negative for hantavirus. A massive weather pattern is gripping several parts of the country today. The system is slamming a corridor stretching from Montana to Salt Lake City with rain. NOAA's Storm Prediction Center has issued a level 2 out of 5 risk of severe thunderstorms for much of the area. I'm Chris Caraggio, NBC News Radio.
4: Let's take a look at your closing sentiment report. July corn up 3.25 at 455.75. September up 4.5 at 464.25. December up 4.75 at 482.25. July soybeans up 9.25 at 1194.5. August up 11.25 at 1196. November up 12.5 at 1194. July Chicago wheat up 1.5 at 624. September up 1.25 at 637. December up 0.5 at 656.25. June live cattle down 167 at 249.75. August down 150 at 241. October down 140 at 232.57. August feeder cattle down 160 at 353.02. September down 155 at 350.25. October down 147 at 347. June lean hogs down 62 cents at 96.97. July unchanged at 102.12. And August up 7 cents at 192 cents. With this look at your closing settlement report, I'm Kaylin Lair on TFN The Farm Net.
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5: Here's a look at your weather forecast powered by Weatherology.com. Cloudy skies expected this afternoon with daytime highs approaching 84. Easterly winds 8 to 15 miles an hour. Cloudy skies expected again tonight. Lows level off around 64. Overcast skies tomorrow. Chance of rain showers. Daytime highs approaching 75. I'm staff meteorologist Derek Height. Currently, it's 83 degrees.
6: 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KAAN. Bethany.

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0: Stay country or die trying. That is Blake Shelton. Have you ever heard of clout chasing? That means doing things primarily to get attention, popularity, influence, or online fame. The term, almost always negative, is used most frequently when someone attaches themselves to like a celebrity, a trend, controversy, or a viral moment just to gain followers or some sort of attention. By the way, if you missed it, NASCAR did announce, well, it wasn't NASCAR necessarily, but it was the kind of estate of Kyle Busch. His illness leading up to his death was sadly pneumonia. It progressed to sepsis, and doctors noted that it may have been preventable if he had gotten to the hospital sooner.
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8: Here's a look at your weather forecast powered by Weatherology.com. Cloudy skies expected this afternoon with daytime highs approaching 84. Easterly winds 8 to 15 miles an hour. Cloudy skies expected again tonight. Lows level off around 64. Overcast skies tomorrow. Chance of rain showers. Daytime highs approaching 75. I'm staff meteorologist Derek Height. Currently, it's 83 degrees.
9: Northwest Missouri's KAAN.

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1: NBC News Radio. I'm Chris Caraggio. Former South Carolina lawyer Alex Murdaugh is having his murder convictions overturned. In a 5-0 vote, the South Carolina Supreme Court granted Murdaugh a new trial today. The justices said a county clerk improperly influenced the jury in Murdaugh's original trial. He was convicted in the killings of his wife and son in March of 2023. The case has been the subject of books, podcasts, and documentaries. President Trump is in Beijing, where he's set to hold high-stakes talks with Chinese leader Xi Jinping. NBC's Janice Mackey-Frayer reports the president and his delegation arrived this morning.
2: The two-day visit will include face-to-face meetings, a ceremony at the Great Hall of the People, a tour of the Temple of Heaven, a state banquet. These are all special measures that aren't extended to all visiting heads of state. But there's unlikely to be any grand deal or reset announced.
1: Trump's visit comes as the war in Iran continues, and that's significant because China is Iran's biggest trading partner. Iran's top negotiator said the U.S. will have to accept his country's peace plan or else American taxpayers will pay the price. Health officials in 16 states are now reporting potential hantavirus exposures linked to a Dutch cruise ship where a deadly outbreak occurred. NBC's Maggie Vespa has more.
3: Health officials say most of the cases involve people who left the ship before the outbreak was identified or others who traveled with exposed passengers. They add all are asymptomatic and isolating at home.
1: More than a dozen Americans evacuated from the MV Hondius are under observation at the National Quarantine Unit at University of Nebraska Medical Center, where two others are in Atlanta. One of those patients, who had been showing minor symptoms, has now tested negative for hantavirus. A massive weather pattern is gripping several parts of the country today. The system is slamming a corridor stretching from Montana to Salt Lake City with rain. NOAA's Storm Prediction Center has issued a level 2 out of 5 risk of severe thunderstorms for much of the area. I'm Chris Caraggio, NBC News Radio.
4: Let's take a look at your closing settlement report. July corn up 3 1/4 at 455 3/4. September up 4 1/2 at 464 1/4. December up 4 3/4 at 482 1/4. July soybeans up 9 1/4 at 1194 1/2. August up 11 1/4 at 1196. November up 12 1/2 at 1194. July Chicago wheat up 1 1/2 at 624. September up 1 1/4 at 637. December up 1/2 at 656 1/4. June live cattle down 167 at 249.75. August down 150 at 241. October down 140 at 232.57. August feeder cattle down 160 at 353.02. September down 155 at 350.25. October down 147 at 347. June lean hogs down 62 cents at 96.97. July unchanged at 102.12. And August up 7 cents at 192 cents. With this look at your closing settlement report, I'm Kaylin Lair on TFN The Farm Net.
5: And we thank you for joining us for News Check on Regional Radio. Missouri State Auditor's Office has announced that a state audit will be conducted for the city of Barnard after an investigation found evidence of improper governmental activity. State Auditor Scott Fitzpatrick says the performance audit will be conducted for the city of Barnard that will examine overall governmental operations but look closely at possible missing city funds. A statement by Fitzpatrick says the state auditor has reason to believe the potential wrongdoing occurred in the city of Barnard, and a performance audit is the best way to determine what happened and who is responsible. Fitzpatrick said the initial investigation was triggered by a whistleblower hotline complaint. His office conducted a review to investigate the complaint and determined it was credible, as the investigation identified several issues that potentially constitute improper governmental activity. Among the issues identified were possible missing cash deposits for water and sewer receipts over the last several years. Individuals may provide information confidentially for consideration during the audit of the city of Barnard to the state auditor's whistleblower hotline at 800-347-8597. You can also visit auditor.mo.gov/hotline. Green Hills Regional Planning has attached some numbers to the damage reports determined from severe storms that affected Grundy, Harrison, and Carroll counties in April and May. Green Hills Regional Planning Commission has assisted those counties with the damage assessments. Glenn Briggs of Green Hills Regional Planning also serves as the Emergency Management Director for for Harrison, Grundy, Caldwell, and Carroll counties. Damage assessments are still active for the severe storms that struck Grundy and Harrison counties in May. Harrison County local assessments have reached a figure of more than $1.5 million in damages, which were specific to county roads and bridges. Grundy County received more than $2 million in damage to publicly owned facilities, and those damage assessments are tied to buildings, roads, and bridges. The Emergency Management Department has also processed over 100 reports of storm damage to local residents and businesses. While data collection efforts are ongoing for the May storms, it is currently unknown if a federal request for disaster assistance will be made for the May storms. The decision for that federal request is up to the Missouri Governor's Office. Any residents impacted by the storm should contact their insurance agent for immediate assistance. If federal aid's approved and offered at a later date, detailed information regarding available programs and the application instructions will be presented directly to the media. The Green Hills Regional Planning Commission extends gratitude to the local residents and businesses that took the time to submit their damage reports, as well as the county township officials, or county and township officials, for their support, partnership, and coordination during the damage assessment efforts. If a federal disaster assistance request is made, Green Hills Regional Planning will be available to offer some technical assistance and paperwork handling for any townships or counties seeking administrative support. Local townships or county officials who would like to discuss the options for technical assistance and disaster recovery support are encouraged to contact Glenn Briggs at glenn@ghrpc.org. The Canesville man facing multiple felony charges in Harrison County has a jury trial scheduled on those charges for early 2027 in Grundy County. 43-year-old Michael Eugene Frisbee has a jury trial scheduled for January 26th through the 29th in Grundy County, while he faces multiple charges that are tied to property damage, drugs, burglary, and resisting arrest. Frisbee was the suspect sought in February by Harrison County Sheriff Trevor Place and was involved in a vehicle chase initiated in Harrison County. The pursuit eventually led to an accident that seriously injured the Harrison County Sheriff. Frisbee was taken into custody a few days later after the initial incident in Kirksville. The jury trial will be only for the Harrison County charges that Frisbee faces. He also faces serious charges in Mercer County. Frisbee's Harrison County charges include felony property damage, first-degree burglary, armed criminal action, resisting arrest involving a felony, and aggravated fleeing, a stop or detention involving a physical injury. Michael Frisbee will have a three-day trial scheduled for November on the six felony charges that he faces in Mercer County. The final certification date was Tuesday for the questions on the August primary ballot. The ballot includes candidates for the Republican, Democratic, and Libertarian nominations for state and federal offices. There'll also be a question on the Harrison County ballot for the Big Creek Ambulance District. The district will ask voters for what is being called a sustainability question. It'll ask voters for authorization to a 0.5% additional sales tax, bringing a total sales tax to 1%, so the ambulance district may continue with sufficient funds to operate the district. It'll also ask for a local use tax to be imposed at the same rate as the local tax rate. The Big Creek Ambulance District plans to hold at least three informational meetings to detail their methodology in bringing the question before voters and their intent with funding if the issue is approved. Candidates certified for state officers for the August primary include the Republicans for 6th District Congress. That include Jim Ingram of Kansas City, Chris DeGaulle of Holt, Nathan Willett of Kansas City, Cody Oshel of Maryville, and Nathaniel Schultz of Bowling Green. Missouri Democrats will choose among Josh Smead of Liberty, Scott Ponderlich of Kansas City, and Matt Levine of Kansas City for the 6th District Congressional seat. There are two candidates that are running for offices in the Libertarian Party. Both are unopposed for the primary. There will also be Harrison County races on the August ballot that will decide the positions of presiding county commissioner, circuit clerk, and county clerk. There will also be some uncontested races for prosecuting attorney and associate judge. Nary funeral notices. Graveside service for 92-year-old Skidmore resident Leona A. Hayes will be at 2 o'clock this afternoon at the Hillcrest Cemetery of Skidmore. Services are under the direction of the Bram Funeral Home. Service for 92-year-old Viola Wall will be at 10 o'clock on Friday at the Armstrong Funeral Home of Mount Air. Casual attire is encouraged for the services. Burial will be at the Marshalltown Cemetery of Benton. Memorials are to the American Cancer Society. Memorial service for 80-year-old Maryville resident Michael Dan O'Neill will be at 11:15 on Friday at the First United Methodist Church of Maryville, under the care of the Price Funeral Home of the family, to receive friends between 10:30 and 11:15 to the church. Funeral services for 79-year-old Paul James Caven will be at 1 o'clock on Friday at the Church of Jesus Christ of Latter-day Saints. Burial will be in the Valhalla Memorial Park at a later date. Memorial contributions are suggested to the Gallatin Theater League, Jamison Fire Protection District, or the Jamison Community Betterment in care of the Stith Funeral Home in Gallatin. Funeral services for 81-year-old Gilman City resident James Lester Helton will be at 1:30 on Saturday at the Robertson Funeral Home of Bethany. Burial follows in the Springer Cemetery of Gilman City. Family to receive friends between 6 and 8 on Friday evening at the funeral home. Funeral services for 88-year-old Maryville resident Neva P. Beatty Nielsen will be at 2 o'clock Saturday at the Price Funeral Home. Burial follows the service at the Nottoway Memorial Gardens of Maryville. Family to receive friends between 6 and 8 Friday evening at the funeral home. And the family suggests memorials be made to the new Nottoway Humane Society of Maryville. Graveside services for 89-year-old Allendale resident Joe Hertle will be at 11 o'clock Monday at the Reading Cemetery. Prudentvie Funeral Home is in charge of the arrangements. Services for 77-year-old Maryville resident Larry Dugan will be held on Saturday, June 6th at 11 a.m. at the Price Funeral Home of Maryville. Visitation 10 until 11 at the funeral home. Military honors and burial will be at the Prairie Home Cemetery of Graham following the service. The family encourages a donation to wreathsacrossamerica.org or a local chapter that raises funds to place nearly 250 wreaths throughout Northwest Missouri cemeteries. The body of 85-year-old Bethany resident Melvin Dean Rombach has been cremated. No services are scheduled at this time. More information can be found at robertsonfuneralhome.com. An interment for 65-year-old Princeton resident Kathy Ruth Presler will be at a later date. The body's been cremated under the direction of the Robertson Funeral Home in Princeton. Online condolences can be left at robertsonfuneralhome.com. Radar right now shows some moderate, even some heavy rain that is south of Interstate 70 and moving its way, well, north, but more northwest, really not toward our region, at least at this time. Now, they have bumped up the chance of some rain overnight tonight, or at least, I guess, after 4 o'clock tomorrow. Mostly cloudy weather is the case overnight tonight, but we'll have anywhere from 50 to 60% chances of rain, and the weather forecast looks like through Saturday night. The overnight low tonight with the cloudy conditions at 64 degrees, with east winds at 6 to 10 miles an hour and gusts as high as 20. Tomorrow, then, there's a chance of showers and thunderstorms after 4. It's about a 50% chance, mostly cloudy otherwise, and high temperature that'll be at 75 with east winds at 6 to 10 and gusts as high as 20. Friday night, there's a 40% chance of some rain prior to 10 p.m. Otherwise, mostly cloudy with low 61 and east-southeast winds at 6 to 9. Saturday's forecast, showers prior to 10 a.m. at 60%, maybe a thunderstorm as well. We could have rain will extend through 1 o'clock, a high temperature Saturday at 77 degrees with east-southeast winds at 7 to 11. Saturday night, there's a chance of showers or thunderstorms prior to 1 a.m., and then showers and thunderstorms will be likely after 4 a.m., mostly cloudy with low down to 61 degrees, 4 a.m. on Sunday. And then Sunday, a chance of rain going to be possible prior to 7 a.m. Otherwise, partly sunny with a high temperature that'll be at 81 degrees. Sunday night, chance of showers. Otherwise, partly cloudy with a low of 62. Monday, mostly sunny with a high of 84 and a 40% chance of showers. Then Monday night, partly cloudy with a low down to 61 degrees. The high temperature today at Hundley Whaley at 86 degrees. That achieved last hour at 4:01 p.m. The current temperature is at 82 degrees outside. The Moni Municipal Airport reporting fair conditions, a temperature of 83 degrees, and the temperature in Bethany is reported at 84 degrees outside right now. 5:13 is our time at Regional Radio, and the Iowa Girls Golf Championships taking place today, the first round taking place today at Boone at the Cedar Point Golf Course, and Mountaineers Jaylee Schaefer is the first day leader. Jaylee Schaefer had a terrific round that was going, and she still ended up with a great round. She was 2 under for 70 and a 4-stroke lead now over Addie Fear of Easton Valley. She played the first 13 holes, though, or the first 15 holes in what was Six under par, and then went a total of four over the last three holes that she played. She was bogey free until the was hole number five, or her 16th hole that she played on the day, and she went four over the last three. But still, a 70 has a four-round lead. Mount Air has a four-stroke lead. Mount Air as a team is in 10th place of 10. They had a 385. That was one stroke back of Earlham, who finished ninth. Easton Valley, though, had a 344 for the first day lead. Highland is in second place right now at a 356. Class 3 and 4, Misha Baseball Playoffs will be continuing for the quarterfinals. Carrollton and Blair Oaks is going to be one of the matchups that is underway. That game is at the Carrollton in Class 3, and in Class 4, Excelsior Springs and St. Michael the Archangel will be the Section 4 matchup. No games for the Cardinals nor Royals tonight, as the Cardinals get set for the Chicago Cubs. It is 516 Regional Radio.

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0: 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Trusted care for Decatur County and the surrounding area, rain or shine.
3: Here's a look at your weather forecast, powered by Weatherology.com. Cloudy skies expected this afternoon, with daytime highs approaching 84. Easterly winds 8 to 15 miles an hour. Cloudy skies expected again tonight. Lows level off around 64. Overcast skies tomorrow. Chance of rain showers. Daytime highs approaching 75. I'm Staff Meteorologist Derek Height. Right now, 82.
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life happens. Country music makes it better. So what are you waiting for? Turn it up. Your home in the country, KAAN, Bethany.

0: Corey Kent, Rocky Mountain Low. Try to get at least 6 hours of sleep each night, and you'll live longer. Studies find that sleeping less than 6 hours a night increases the risk of premature death by 12%. Poor sleep has also had a connection to other serious medical conditions, including obesity, heart disease, and, yep, diabetes.
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9: Here's a look at your weather forecast powered by Weatherology.com. Cloudy skies expected this afternoon with daytime highs approaching 84. Easterly winds 8 to 15 miles an hour. Cloudy skies expected again tonight. Lows level off around 64. Overcast skies tomorrow. Chance of rain showers. Daytime highs approaching 75. I'm staff meteorologist Derek Height. Right now, 82.
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1: NBC News Radio. I'm Chris Caraggio. Former South Carolina lawyer Alex Murdaugh is having his murder convictions overturned. In a 5-0 vote, the South Carolina Supreme Court granted Murdaugh a new trial today. The justices said a county clerk improperly influenced the jury in Murdaugh's original trial. He was convicted in the killings of his wife and son in March of 2023. The case has been the subject of books, podcasts, and documentaries. President Trump is in Beijing, where he's set to hold high-stakes talks with Chinese leader Xi Jinping. NBC's Janice Mackey-Frayer reports the president and his delegation arrived this morning.
2: The 2-day visit will include face-to-face meetings, a ceremony at the Great Hall of the People, a tour of the Temple of Heaven, a state banquet. These are all special measures that aren't extended to all visiting heads of state. But there's unlikely to be any grand deal or reset announced.
1: Trump's visit comes as the war in Iran continues, and that's significant because China is Iran's biggest trading partner. Iran's top negotiator said the U.S. will have to accept his country's peace plan or else American taxpayers will pay the price. Health officials in 16 states are now reporting potential hantavirus exposures linked to a Dutch cruise ship where a deadly outbreak occurred. NBC's Maggie Vespa has more.
3: Health officials say most of the cases involve people who left the ship before the outbreak was identified or others who traveled with exposed passengers. They add all are asymptomatic and isolating at home.
1: More than a dozen Americans evacuated from the MV Hondius are under observation at the National Quarantine Unit at University of Nebraska Medical Center, where two others are in Atlanta. One of those patients, who had been showing minor symptoms, has now tested negative for hantavirus. A massive weather pattern is gripping several parts of the country today. The system is slamming a corridor stretching from Montana to Salt Lake City with rain. NOAA's Storm Prediction Center has issued a level 2 out of 5 risk of severe thunderstorms for much of the area. I'm Chris Caraggio, NBC News Radio.
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15: 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Lowest level off around 64 tonight, under cloudy skies, east winds 5 to 10 miles an hour. Cloudy skies expected again tomorrow, chance of rain showers. Daytime highs approaching 75. Cloudy skies expected tomorrow night, chance for storms, lows dip down to about 61. I'm staff meteorologist Derek Height. Right now, 82.
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0: That is from Jason Aldean. It's called Don't Tell On Me. Well, going into a Friday, what's your favorite type of weekend? Not doing much? 64% of adults polled say the best weekend is one with no plans. It's great. Headlines of record summer travel do not match up with this stat that we uncovered. 4 in 10 Americans will not be taking a single trip this summer, with the cost of traveling being the primary reason.
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10: Here's a look at your weather forecast powered by weatherology.com. Lows level off around 64 tonight under cloudy skies, east winds 5 to 10 miles an hour. Cloudy skies expected again tomorrow, chance of rain showers. Daytime highs approaching 75. Cloudy skies expected tomorrow night, chance for storms. Lows dip down to about 61. I'm staff meteorologist Derek Height. Right now, 82.
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1: NBC News Radio, I'm Chris Caraggio. Former South Carolina lawyer Alex Murdaugh is having his murder convictions overturned. In a 5-0 vote, the South Carolina Supreme Court granted Murdaugh a new trial today. The justices said a county clerk improperly influenced the jury in Murdaugh's original trial. He was convicted in the killings of his wife and son in March of 2023. The case has been the subject of books, podcasts, and documentaries. President Trump is in Beijing, where he's set to hold high-stakes talks with Chinese leader Xi Jinping. NBC's Janice Mackey Frayer reports the president and his delegation arrived this morning.
2: The 2-day visit will include face-to-face meetings, a ceremony at the Great Hall of the People, a tour of the Temple of Heaven, a state banquet. These are all special measures that aren't extended to all visiting heads of state. But there's unlikely to be any grand deal or reset announced.
1: Trump's visit comes as the war in Iran continues, and that's significant because China is Iran's biggest trading partner. Iran's top negotiator said the U.S. will have to accept his country's peace plan or else American taxpayers will pay the price. Health officials in 16 states are now reporting potential hantavirus exposures linked to a Dutch cruise ship where a deadly outbreak occurred. NBC's Maggie Vespa has more.
3: Health officials say most of the cases involve people who left the ship before the outbreak was identified or others who traveled with exposed passengers. They add all are asymptomatic and isolating at home.
1: More than a dozen Americans evacuated from the MV Hondius